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1: Lows level off around 55. Overnight, under mainly clear skies, south winds, 8 to 15 miles an hour. Highs level off around 85. Thursday, sunshine mixed with clouds at times. Partly cloudy skies, Thursday night, lows around 53. Low 90s, Friday turning cooler, Saturday with highs in the mid-80s, and storms. Taking a look at the extended forecast, 89, Sunday, 77, Monday, and 67 on Tuesday. Right now, 78.
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1: Lows level off around 55. Overnight, under mainly clear skies, south winds, 8 to 15 miles an hour. Highs level off around 85. Thursday, sunshine mixed with clouds at times. Partly cloudy skies, Thursday night, lows around 53. Low 90s, Friday, turning cooler, Saturday, with highs in the mid-80s and storms. Taking a look at the extended forecast, 89, Sunday, 77, Monday, and 67 on Tuesday. Right now, it's 75 degrees.

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2: Lows level off around 55 overnight under mainly clear skies, south winds 8 to 15 miles per hour. Partly cloudy skies, Thursday, high temperatures reach up to 85. Lows level off around 53, Thursday night. Low 90s, Friday, turning cooler, Saturday, with highs in the mid-80s and storms possible. A peak at the extended shows, 86, Sunday, 74, Monday, and 65 on Tuesday. Currently, 76.
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3: Lows level off around 55. Overnight, under mainly clear skies, south winds, 8 to 15 miles per hour. Partly cloudy skies, Thursday, high temperatures reach up to 85. Lows level off around 53, Thursday night. Low 90s, Friday, turning cooler, Saturday, with highs in the mid-80s and storms possible. A peak at the extended shows, 86, Sunday, 74, Monday, and 65 on Tuesday. Right now, it's 72 degrees.

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1: Lows of aloft around 55 overnight under mainly clear skies, south winds 8 to 15 miles per hour. Partly cloudy skies, Thursday, high temperatures reach up to 85. Lows of aloft around 53, Thursday night. Low 90s, Friday, turning cooler, Saturday, with highs in the mid-80s and storms possible. A peak at the extended shows, 86, Sunday, 74, Monday, and 65 on Tuesday. Currently, it's 70 degrees.
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3: Lows level off around 55 overnight under mainly clear skies, south winds 8 to 15 miles per hour. Partly cloudy skies, Thursday, high temperatures reach up to 85. Lows level off around 53 Thursday night. Low 90s, Friday, turning cooler, Saturday, with highs in the mid-80s and storms possible. A peak at the extended shows, 86, Sunday, 74, Monday, and 65 on Tuesday. Currently, it's 70.

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2: Lows level off around 55 overnight under mainly clear skies, south winds 8 to 15 miles per hour. Partly cloudy skies, Thursday, high temperatures reach up to 85. Lows level off around 53, Thursday night. Low 90s, Friday, turning cooler, Saturday, with highs in the mid-80s and storms possible. A peak at the extended shows, 86, Sunday, 74, Monday, and 65 on Tuesday. Currently, 68.
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3: So many favorites.
1: The Hawk.

0: last night.
1: I did?
0: You did. You don't even know it. You don't
1: Wow. Okay.
0: You have no idea. I was playing Jeopardy, as I sometimes do. My wife and I will just sit there. It'll be on, and we'll play against each other. And last night, I forget even the category, but it said this person delved into carving the president's faces. It was finished project by 1940. I said, who is Borglum? Who is Borglum? That's right.
1: I bet your wife did not care for that.
0: She looked over at me like, what the hell?
1: Who are you?
0: Is it BB Shay? BB Shay knows Borglum.
1: I do.
0: On this program probably 6 months to a year ago, I was doing my Mount Rushmore of everything, which Diet Coke is on. Oh, I just decided that.
1: Yeah, all without
2: just
1: a doubt.
2: Just now?
0: Well, I guess I knew it in the back of my mind the whole time. But
1: this is a fluctuating thing.
0: It
1: changes a lot. Well, I was going to ask if pickleball was on there, but, you know, before pickleball, many people might not remember, you were big in tennis.
0: I was, but not nearly like pickleball.
1: Yeah.
0: Chick-fil-A and Diet Coke have to be on there.
1: Without a doubt. I mean, that was your... I mean, Diet Coke still owns you, but Chick-fil-A owned you for years as well.
0: But then the Mount Rushmore of everything, I mean, television.
1: I mean, you know? Hamilton was the thing that
0: Hamilton.
1: Started. Hamilton?
0: That's I love right. Hamilton.
2: Is there anything that's never left? Like, is there one thing that's always been on it?
1: Because
2: I know
0: Diet
2: it changes
0: Coke.
2: A lot.
0: It's be Diet Coke.
1: That's the Washington portion.
0: That's it. Yeah.
1: No change. Center number one.
0: No change in that. But we were sitting here doing this, and I was like, my Mount Rushmore of everything, my Mount Rushmore of movies. And I'm doing just that. It's like, well, wait a minute. This has to go on there. And there has to be a fifth thing. And BB Shay says, somebody call Borglum. Everybody's like, what? Who? What? Who is? What is?
1: How long is Biggie going to be out?
0: Yes. Why is Biggie not here? Where is Biggie today? And he's like, somebody call Borglum. And everybody just stared and looked at him like, "Who? What are you talking about?
1: You know, we've never asked, maybe, where did you learn about Borglum?
0: How did you come up with this name?
1: The movie National Treasure 2.
2: Okay.
1: They go and look
0: that
1: for treasure.
0: That was the next question on, yes. On Jeopardy. What is National Treasure 2?
1: Not even the good National Treasure. It's an underrated National Treasure. Yeah.
0: The bad movie? What is National Treasure 2? It's under bad sequels, Ken. Yes, National Treasure 2.
1: Where else would you learn about
0: exactly.
1: it?
0: Of course, obviously. So Borglum.
1: Not when I went to Mount Rushmore.
0: And you have?
1: Actually, yeah. I have been, yes.
0: So surely they have the name Borglum up
1: I'm
0: there.
1: I'm sure they do,
0: He carved the damn thing.
2: Mm-hmm. The things this guy knows.
0: I know. So I said it, and the A-Train looked at me like, who do you think you are? Said,
1: National Treasure 2. What?
0: I said, blame BB Shay, man. He knows. It's Borglum. In the here that day, he's like, yeah, Borglum carved it. What?
1: Huh?
0: Who? Yes. It's the of course, it's voted year after year the most disappointing thing people visit.
1: Totally.
3: We've 100%. Taken calls on it.
0: Yeah.
2: Is it really?
1: Yeah. Oh, yeah.
2: Do you get to get, like, how can you get close to it?
1: No. When you walk up to it, you're like, that's it?
0: Yeah.
1: Now, really? you can hike around it and, like, get closer, but who wants to hike?
2: It grows, yeah.
1: And also, much smaller than you imagine.
3: Exactly.
1: Because growing up, the pictures you see, you're like, oh, my God, it's this unbelievable carved on the side of a mountain. Mm-hmm. And apparently in person, you're like, oh,
2: well,
1: that's a lot smaller than I thought.
2: I would think it wouldn't be that big because somebody had to hand carve it. I mean, but also, you know, they zoom in on the picture. They do make it look very large.
0: Do you think people say that about you, Biggie, when they come to you, like, much smaller than I imagined?
1: No, opposite.
0: I don't know.
1: Much larger than I imagined.
0: I don't know. I think you build it up in people's minds, like, how big is he? And then when they meet you later, they go away and say, he's much smaller than I imagined.
1: No, I don't think I've ever had that. I've had, oh, yeah, you fit.
0: No, I don't know about that. I'm not sure.
1: Mm-hmm.
0: That, but disappointing for sure. Anytime that,
1: yeah,
0: that's what people walk away from this show thinking, like, wow. That was really disappointing. I thought that was going to be so much. It was built up in my mind. Like, it was really.
1: Yeah, I don't think we've ever met anyone, and they walked away going, fantastic people.
0: Yeah, of course. Yeah. Of course. I mean, you know, you spin a wheel, and it's like, okay, that's it.
1: Thanks. Right. Really it.
0: Thanks. Mm-hmm. Appreciate
1: Here's
0: it.
1: Here's your sticker.
0: How was your meeting? Speaking of, I don't know if anyone knows, BB Shay met with Jason Derulo yesterday. He's a pop star. He came around in the studio yesterday for our sister station. Anybody could have stayed and seen it. BB Shay did. What was your impression of him?
1: I mean, look, I don't want to speak in hyperbole, but I think I'm a changed man. He makes me want to be a better man.
0: Yeah?
1: Jason Derulo.
3: Jason Derulo.
0: Had that kind of aura.
1: Like, he's just like, dude, he was dressed to the nines.
0: Yeah.
1: Suit, nothing underneath it.
0: Right.
1: Bare chest.
0: Notice that in the photos.
1: Bare chest.
3: maybe the best smelling human on the planet.
0: You think?
3: You could. I smelt him from the parking lot.
0: Yeah.
3: Wow. It was amazing.
0: Yeah.
3: Yeah, he's got aura out the wazoo.
1: Didn't you say he had a double-decker tour bus?
3: He had a double-decker tour bus.
1: Oh my God.
3: It was a lounge on top and then regular seating on the bottom.
0: You know what I know about Jason Derulo?
2: Nothing.
0: A few things. One, he doesn't wear a shirt under his suit.
1: Yeah.
0: Tough look to pull off.
3: Well, for most. I'm thinking about workshopping it.
0: Next year's comedy show.
3: Yes, I want him to do it. Biggie has encouraged me to workshop it.
0: I think you should. Biggie told me that when we had a legendary piece of audio on here from Hoda and Kathy Lee's Today Show, and they were interviewing Jordan Sparks, who was dating Jason Derulo at the time. I'm sure they've long split.
3: Oh, yeah.
0: Mm-hmm. They were talking about she wore a purity ring. She's going to keep her virginity, and she wore the ring to show I'm still pure. But she took that off.
2: Huh.
1: Yeah.
0: Shortly after starting to date Jason Derulo. So Hoda and Kathy Lee were misinformed on this.
3: Yeah.
0: Hey, man, you're wearing your purity ring.
4: Now, I know you always wear a ring, a promise ring. You still wear your promise ring, or is that...
5: You know what? I switch it from day to day. I don't wear it exactly every day anymore, but I always have something there.
4: Yeah.
5: When I was 13, my mom, spoke to me about, purity and waiting for marriage and different things like that. Mm-hmm. And, at the time, I was like, sure, that sounds great.
4: Yeah.
5: For sure. But I can't say, what's going to happen a couple months from now or whenever.
4: Yeah.
3: Yeah.
0: Biggie says that Jason Derulo took it off with his tongue. Which I think is probably true.
3: Yeah.
0: On Derulo.
3: What days do you not wear the purity ring? when I see Jason.
0: On the days Jason's on top of me.
3: Yeah.
0: I don't wear my purity ring, my promise ring anymore.
3: It comes and goes.
0: That's a legendary interview because they also ask about her parents, whose bond is as strong as an oak.
4: Your mom and dad just busting in the front row.
5: Oh,
4: your
5: gosh.
4: Parents look so loving, and they're still together, huh? Your mom and dad, or
5: Actually, they're not, but they still love each other.
0: Oh, so wonderful!
3: Yeah.
0: They're still together. No,
2: shouldn't you check on these things before an interview?
0: You know the worst mistake they ever made, and I'm surprised. I don't know if this comes up in the Martin Short documentary.
3: There's a new
0: Martin Short documentary. I think Martin Short.
3: I can't wait to watch it.
0: You know, we actually have some interesting audio from Martin Short. He is in it. He's got a new documentary. I learned a little about him recently in preparation that they were previewing the documentary this weekend. And where is it? Netflix? Is that where it's going to be?
3: I believe that is, yeah.
0: So his parents died, and he had a sibling die before he was 20 years old. I mean, both parents and a sibling. And he's had a daughter die as well, just a few years ago.
3: Yeah.
0: And his wife. And yet he keeps this amazing positive personality. They asked him about it. He said, I think it's just in my DNA. I'm always positive and upbeat and try to be fun and have that exterior all the time. Well, again, Kathy Lee Gifford is interviewing Martin Short years ago, and his wife has died within the last couple of years. And she asked him the question, basically, how's your wife doing? And he plays it off.
4: And he and Nancy have got one of the greatest marriages of anybody in show business. How many years now for you guys?
6: We married 36 years. Yeah.
4: Mm-hmm. But you're still, in love.
6: Madly in love.
4: Wow. Why?
6: Cute. I'm cute.
4: Yes, that is true. And you make each other laugh.
6: Yes.
4: Right?
0: Yeah. Now, when they came back from commercial break, Kathy Lee had to say, his wife is dead.
3: All right.
0: Sorry.
3: Oh, my God.
0: And Martin Short pointed out to Kathy Lee, you were at her funeral.
3: Yeah.
2: That's what makes it so much worse.
0: And Kathy Lee said, during the break, Martin leaned over to me and said, Kathy, you may not remember, but then I passed away.
3: You actually sang at it. Listen,
0: Kathy, you're just wonderful, but...
3: I've never claimed to be a good producer of anything on this show, but that show had the worst producers who are in charge of things like finding out if Jordan Sparks' parents are still married.
0: They're still married.
3: They're not.
0: Yeah.
3: If Martin Short's wife is still alive.
0: She's not.
3: She's not.
0: You wear a purity ring.
3: I don't.
1: Which, I mean,
0: yeah,
1: some of the worst fact checkers, producers I've ever seen on anything.
0: Really bad.
2: I mean, is that maybe done intentionally? They're like, hey, everybody's going to be talking about this because we're not going to do any work into this interview.
1: No, dead wife jokes don't normally.
0: No, they don't go over well.
2: We're still talking about it, though.
0: KLG had to come back and say, I'm so sorry.
7: I've played this all wrong.
0: I had no idea. Your wife... But you were there, and
7: he says he loves her every day.
0: There's a clip in the Martin Short documentary, and Steve Martin talks about it, where apparently Martin Short and Tom Hanks are good friends, and they were on a boat, on a yacht, and they were in character. Martin Short does a character named Ed Grimley, and of course Tom Hanks is Forrest Gump. This is years ago, too. And they do the Butch Cassidy and Sundance Kid jump off the boat into the water as those characters. And it's like home movie footage, which they show in this documentary.
8: Marty and Tom got this idea. Let's do that scene from Butch Cassidy the Sundance Kid.
9: Oh, it's very sad, I must say, because we're going to be killed, you know. There's only one way up, so we should jump, I must say.
10: I know, but Mom always said jumping off cliffs is like a box of chocolate.
9: Oh, yeah.
10: You never know what you might
9: like,
10: hit.
9: Yeah, right. Come on, Forrest.
10: I can't swim.
9: Oh, that's very funny. For heaven's sakes, the fall will kill us, I must say.
0: Oh! Well, they jump into the water. Cute, what really rich people do
1: on their yacht. Was that Steven Spielberg talking about
0: that? Talking about that. Yeah. Spielberg's in it. Steve Martin, of course, is all over it. Steve Martin says in the documentary, if you have a dinner party with 100 guests, and at the last minute, Martin Short calls and says, sorry, I've had something come up, I can't make it, you cancel the dinner party. That's how good of a guy he is and how great he is at a party.
1: You know, Selena Gomez has talked about how they are both of them are like her second and third fathers.
0: Mm-hmm.
1: They just have an unbelievable bond because they do that show together.
0: Do you think people say that about me? When you're having a dinner party and Chris Kelly calls at the last minute, which I often do, and say, something's come up, I can't go, cancel the party.
1: They invite more people. I was going to say, actually, right as you cancel, I hear the champagne popping.
11: The RSVPs change.
1: Oh, I'll go now. Oh, he's not going to be there? Yeah, I'll be there. Look what you do to a Tuesday meeting when you don't show up. I mean, it's night and day difference.
0: The balloons.
1: Oh, just
0: so smooth. The streamers.
1: It's amazing when you're there. I don't hear anything from upstairs. It's quiet. When you're not there, I hear laughter.
0: Mm-hmm. A lot of times. We have a meeting every Tuesday, and a lot of times... when something comes up and they say, Chris Kelly has to be out of office one day next week, they'll say, make it Tuesday.
1: Yeah.
0: Get him out of there. Get him out of the office on Tuesday. What else struck you about Jason Derulo? He doesn't wear a shirt under a suit, and he smells fantastic.
11: He's just low-key, man.
0: Mm-hmm.
11: Like, he's not extra.
0: Mm-hmm.
11: You know, he treats everybody with respect.
0: Mm-hmm.
11: He had maybe, his bodyguard may have been the biggest person I've ever seen. Like, your height, but, like, 200 pounds heavier.
0: Wow.
11: Definitely a former O-lineman somewhere.
0: Muscular.
11: Very muscular.
0: And you tried to chat with him about his shoes.
11: Tried to chat with him about his shoes. He wanted no part of it.
0: Mm-hmm.
11: And, yeah, I mean, he was
1: a take
11: cat.
1: The picture, Chubby.
11: Yeah. Let's
1: go. We'll just get in here and take the picture, Chubby.
0: Are those, geez, those look like New Balance. Yeah, that's right.
11: They are.
0: They are.
11: $700.
0: $700 New Balance. Pretty nice.
1: Jason Derulo and the homeless are the only ones that can pull off the jacket, no shirt look.
2: Yeah. Right.
11: Yeah.
0: Can it be done at next year's comedy shows? We should select one. Myrtle Beach. You get us shirtless with the suit jacket on is what we're doing next year in Myrtle Beach. The other thing BB Shea and I have in common is neither one of us know how to pronounce the name of the Chinese president. So I never... I don't know. I don't ever say it. It's either she or chi.
1: Is it G?
0: Or G or G?
2: G.
0: I've heard it. I don't know how to pronounce it, really. And BB Shea says when he sees it, he thinks it's 11 because it's an X I.
1: Yeah.
0: Which is true.
1: I always thought it was just G.
2: G.
0: I don't know.
11: And the anchors on the news say it so weirdly that you can never tell for sure.
0: She, G, whoever it is, they're meeting now in China. It's historic. I mean, it's a big deal, apparently. And I heard today that China has all the advantages because we go in there sort of with this war in Iran, you know.
1: Yeah.
0: We're behind the eight ball and need things from them instead of the other way around. Last night, there was an event on the CBS Evening News that's hosted by Tony DeCoppel. And during the broadcast, a lot of these guys are in China. Tom Yamas is in China. All the majors are in China because of this summit between Xi and Trump. And one of the cameramen on CBS... had a medical emergency and fell out while he was filming DuCoppola.
12: You will hear a lot about American decline and the rise of a powerful new China. The Chinese certainly, is he okay? We're going to take a quick break. We have a medical emergency here. We're calling a doctor.
13: Can you call a doctor, please?
14: So I'm going to sign off for Tony DeCoppola, who's been reporting in Taiwan. We're going to go to break. We'll be right back.
0: Update on his condition. Don't ask. He's in China.
1: Yeah.
0: We don't know. Now, they say he's doing better, and he just had, like, a fainting episode. They're not sure exactly what happened. They're keeping him for observation. God, is there anywhere you'd like to be in the hospital other than China?
1: Oh, my God.
0: I don't know.
1: Yeah.
0: I don't know. Well, they did do a lot of, I did see this from a lot of those anchors and reporters. They were going and, like, trying the food and the local culture in China, which they typically do, like, during the Olympics or something, wherever it is. Tom Yamas was eating some sort of a bitter, sour soup that they have for breakfast. And he waved it off. He's like, this is the worst thing I've ever had in my life. He's the host of the NBC News. And he said, this is, I can't even get through. Like, he choked down the rest of it. And they brought this, he said it was a sour, cold soup.
2: Ew.
0: It's a typical breakfast item. And the woman said, well, it's an acquired taste. And he goes, who could acquire this? This is awful in every possible way.
11: You know, the DuCoppola situation, I admire him because there was a split second where he was like, do I continue or do I stop? Mm-hmm. And I wonder what would happen if Biggie were to fall out. Would you continue or would you stop?
0: I was disappointed in DeCoppola. I was like, well, he's new. Keep going.
1: Yeah, he showed, DeCoppola showed a human side.
0: Yeah.
1: And here, it'd be, I could fall out of this chair, and he'd just keep going. He'd be like, we have another teacher sex scandal.
0: Exactly.
1: Look, we have a raccoon that rides a tricycle.
0: I think if I were DeCoppola, I would have motioned with my hand that was off camera, like, drag him out of there. And then keep the camera on me. As long as you can keep the camera on me, what do we care? You know, DeCoppola. I mean, he's a cameraman. Of course, you hope for him to be okay, but...
1: Sure.
0: Get him, drag him out of there is what I would say. I found something very interesting about the reporting from China. Americans, by and large, are now coming out against AI data centers for environmental reasons. Remember a few weeks ago we talked about how it takes tons of water to run.
1: Like, you gotta keep them cool.
0: Every time anybody goes to ChatGPT, it's like one bottle of water has to be poured on this data center, which I had no idea. My daughter told me. I said, sweetheart, come on. That's ridiculous. I mean, I looked it up. It's real.
1: And now anytime they're building a data center anywhere, communities rally against it. Yeah.
0: So there's about to be one in Utah, and dozens, hundreds of people come out, and they're just very anti these data centers that run ChatGPT or Grok or any of the AI, which, of course, is dominating the news. So what I saw today was Americans are, by and large, totally against building of data centers because of the environmental impact and the fact that it takes literally a bottle of water to cool it anytime anyone does anything on ChatGPT. Then they said, but that could just be propaganda planted by China so that China gets a foothold and a lead in AI technology.
2: Now we're talking. Now we're talking. My God. I mean, that.
0: Is that possible? I mean, can you imagine?
2: I mean, yes, that's absolutely possible.
0: Right. So we think there's a huge environmental impact because they've planted that in our minds in our media.
1: I mean, I will have no proof ever of what the environment. I just go by what people tell me.
0: Right.
1: So you're right. I've been quoting your daughter's bottle of water for weeks now.
0: Well, I Googled it, and she was right. But, of course, that Google.
2: Yeah, who owns Google? Yeah.
0: That, well, the Google search probably cost me a couple of bottles of water as well. I mean, isn't that true?
1: Yeah.
2: But also, I mean, the United States does a great job of cleaning up after themselves. I mean, when it comes to pollution. Countries like China and India don't. I mean, that's
1: true.
2: That's not like,
1: you know. There is that giant trash island in the Pacific.
2: I mean, but when it comes to air pollution, we clean up after ourselves and all that. Mm. So we're more concerned about that than China is.
0: Yes. Oh, definitely. So the question is, like, so you hear, oh my God, the environment's being impacted by these data centers. Then when you go to the meetings, of course, the people that are making the data centers says it's not as bad as you think, and that's not really true, and it helps with jobs, and it's going to move us ahead, and financially we need it. Has China literally planted this idea in our heads so that we rally against it, so that they get a lead in the world in AI.
3: Could be. Well, because we know how China handles things.
0: Yeah.
3: No communities rally against anything over there.
0: No.
3: When they want a data center put in, the community just goes, oh, right here. Yes.
0: I didn't even think about that. I did not think
3: about
0: that.
3: I'm sure we're all, without realizing it, propagandized every single day.
0: Probably true. So much stuff is that, and I just, it dawned on me. It's like, oh my God, that may not be true.
2: And it also, all it takes is one little Google search for us to believe something.
0: Of course, yeah. And they may have planted that. You know, that could have been there. You can't guarantee it. It's just, it's unreal the way that that kind of thing can go. So it's possible that's happening. I'm keeping an eye on this summit in China.
3: Good. Don't worry about it. I noticed they dressed kind of the same yesterday. I thought both of them probably looked at each other like, no, figures. I mean, their ties were both red, but Xi's was a little more maroon. But they both had, like, blue suits on. I just imagine them seeing each other like, no.
0: You two together. Oh, yeah. Boy, fashion faux pas.
3: Big time.
0: Trump should have pulled the Derulo look.
3: Hey. Chest out.
0: Yeah.
3: What's that? Do you not have a shirt on?
11: It's different. Show them who's boss.
0: That's what G said about Trump, too. That is the best smelling man I've ever seen.
3: You always think about any of these foreign presidents. All you got to do is pretend. I bet they all know English, and all of them just pretend not to. Because there's always translators there. But I bet when Trump's just rambling, G's like, I just pretend I can't understand.
0: Mute my earpiece. I don't need to hear him.
3: Yeah.
0: Coming up here on the Two Guys and Chris Show. Speaking of AI, the very famous Hollywood director who hates artificial intelligence but says, yeah, I'm going to use it anyway because it makes it so much easier. Yeah, it's killing us, but I'm going to do it. That's the next on the Two Guys and Chris Show.
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4: That now to see what you're up to, and you were on Facebook and posted a little joke, which I found humorous. Yeah. It said, Iran better give up soon, otherwise I'm going to go on to OnlyFans and do shirtless photos and poses until they give up in this war, so my gas price.
5: Bingo. I call it a two-second joke. You get something funny, it's done. It's frankly, it's a cheap joke. It's, hey, gas is so expensive, I'm going to start an OnlyFans. Move on.
6: Yeah,
5: that's it.
6: Yeah.
4: Iran will surrender if I start an OnlyFans.
5: Yeah.
4: And therefore, this is the humor. I don't do much humor, but you know, that's not my thing.
5: No.
4: But, Big E, he's like, here's a humorous take on this. I'll go shirtless on OnlyFans until Iran surrenders.
5: Yeah.
4: And then I saw a lot of replies. Now, many were like, oh, that'll get him to surrender, blah, blah, blah.
5: Yeah.
4: But then some were like, F Trump and this effing war. And they got really, really into it, you know. So you can't even make a joke without somebody getting into that.
5: And I should know that. Mm-hmm. But I thought this was, to me, the joke is on me. Mm-hmm. Like, nobody wants to see Biggie.
6: Joking about yourself.
5: On an OnlyFans, yeah.
4: But it doesn't matter what.
5: It does. If you bring anything at all political in... Mm-hmm. It's done.
4: Hardly even political, just about the war.
5: Exactly.
4: And then I take this viewpoint.
5: Yeah.
4: Like,
5: we shouldn't

0: even be in this war.
1: Right.
0: This war is stupid. Whoa.
1: Instead of just a mild smile. And,
0: yeah.
1: Okay.
0: Well, and I even commented back, which I rarely do, and said, some of y'all need to take a chill pill here.
2: Yeah.
0: Like, take this for what? Take this at face value. This was something just cheap and funny that I thought of in 2 seconds.
2: You know, this reminds me of sometimes if my mom has a bad day at work and she's telling me about it, she starts yelling at me.
0: Mm-hmm. Yes.
2: And I have to say, hey, I didn't do it.
0: Mm-hmm.
2: You know,
0: yeah.
2: It's like they're just yelling at you, but you had absolutely nothing to do with it.
0: But I think now we're just so polarized by everything that it's like if it takes anything political, you're seen as taking a side.
2: Mm-hmm.
1: You said it was the joke was the equivalent of a heavy, fat comedian coming out and having the skinny little microphone stand in front of him and saying, "Hell, can you see me behind this thing?"
0: Yeah.
1: Which I find to be the funniest joke I've ever heard in my life.
0: I didn't know that before I used it as an example.
1: In 1986, I saw comedian Louis Anderson on The Tonight Show. He went on to host Family Feud. He's passed away now, I believe.
0: He has, a few years ago.
1: He was incredibly heavy. And he came out in 1986. It was like some sort of little stand-up.
0: Yeah.
1: I had seen many on there before. I mean, Jerry Seinfeld. I used to see him on Letterman and Carson all the time, Ellen DeGeneres. And he came out, and the little skinny microphone stand was standing there, and he goes, "Let me move this so you can see me." I fell off my waterbed. I went and woke my parents, and I said, "I just heard the funniest joke I've ever heard in my life." I said, "I can't do it because this guy's really, really fat." But he came out and said, "Let me move this so you can see me." And I thought, that's the best. It'll never get better than that as far as stand-up goes. And it hasn't. That's the best stand-up I've ever heard.
0: Many, many years ago when I was doing stand-up and I was in, like, a competition, I won it. And because I heard one of the judges say later there was another big person.
1: Mm-hmm.
0: And he came out and opened with, which I now know is a stolen joke.
1: Yes.
0: He did the classic, you know, he's like, "Hope you can see me behind this thing." And later one of the judges said, "I like your stuff. You talked about being big, but you didn't use the cheap, easy, can you see me behind the mic stand?"
1: I would have voted for the other comedian because I love the cheap behind the mic stand joke. I think it's fantastic. Now, I would have known it was stolen, but worth stealing. It's that good.
0: I'm sure. Yeah, when Louis Anderson did it the first time, I mean, the world probably was on fire. Like, oh,
1: well, I don't know if I guess it was his.
0: I bet it was.
1: It probably was. He probably came up with it. Here's a director who's heavy, or used to be. Now he's lost a bunch of weight. He's complaining about AI. Peter Jackson, who does all the movies.
0: Oh, yeah.
1: Lord of the Rings. Lord of the Rings. Mm-hmm. The one movie I've ever left in the middle of because I hated it so much.
0: Oof. Oh, well, don't get me wrong. I'm with you. I don't like those movies.
1: Awful. Awful.
0: I can't believe he walked out in the middle of it.
1: A rarity. I don't like to waste money.
3: It was 3 hours in, and he still walked out in the middle of it. Those things are...
1: Thank you. Yes.
0: They drag on.
1: 3 hours in, I still walked out in the middle. Finally, it's just like, I can't take this anymore.
2: Well, you made it that far.
1: My gosh.
0: That had everything you hate in a movie, too.
1: Yes, I know.
0: I mean, it was whimsical, fantasy, hobbits.
1: Feet.
0: Adventures.
1: Feet. Hairy feet.
0: I don't know if Rachel knows this about you, but he does not do, like, knights and whimsical tales or anything like that.
2: Yeah, I mean, even we talked about superhero movies, too. I'm not super into those either, and I mean, I get it.
0: Yeah, you've seen Spider-Man.
1: Yeah.
0: One of them.
1: Yeah.
0: That's about as far as he's go. He'll do some Star Wars, but not all of it.
1: And the, what's that? Oh, Game of Thrones. I keep hearing how good that is. I'm not going to. I don't think
0: you would never be into it.
1: I don't think I'll get
0: into
1: it.
0: Only for the sex.
1: Yes. Peter Jackson says AI is taking over filmmaking. It's ruining jobs and it's killing humanity. And then a reporter said, he's at the Cannes Film Festival. The reporter said, "But aren't you using it?" He's, "Yes, because I have to." I supposed to do
0: what?
1: He basically says
0: weird hot take.
1: He did. He's like, "It's killing our industry.
0: You wouldn't believe it. It's terrible.
1: Our actors are losing their jobs. It's killing humanity." But there's a lot of it in your new film, The Hunt for Gollum.
0: Yeah,
1: there is
0: a ton of it.
2: Is he claiming it to be satire? Because people like to do that when they get caught saying stuff like that.
1: He says, "I have to do it because the special effects. There's just simply no way around it." Here's a first. This is going to happen at the World Cup. They've never done a halftime show before. They are in one of the games coming to the United States.
0: Huh.
1: You know, the U.S. is hosting the World Cup pretty soon.
0: Oh, yeah. It's June, I believe.
1: in the summer and
0: July.
1: The word is that the ticket sales are not good because the prices are so high.
3: It's exponential.
1: Yeah, way, way higher than in other countries. We're charging a lot.
0: Yeah.
1: And
0: you get what you get on that then.
1: What do you mean?
0: I just mean if you're charging a lot, and don't be mad when people don't come.
1: Well, yeah, I agreed. So they're doing the first ever halftime show. This has never been done before at soccer games at the World Cup. And they've gotten Madonna, Shakira, and BTS to play to play the halftime show. That's BTS. That'll happen July 19th at MetLife Stadium in New Jersey. The idea came from Chris Martin of Coldplay, and it will raise

0: different generations. Madonna, BTS, and Shakira.
1: Funny, you could tell who was born when, because when you played BTS, I was dancing over here, and as soon as you put Madonna on, Biggie's hand, it's the sky.
0: Oh, yeah. I hope Madonna can keep up out there. She's a little, she's getting a little older now.
2: She's still in good shape.
0: But I don't think, I mean, there is a halftime, but how long is it? I don't even know.
2: It's typically 20, 30 minutes.
0: Oh, then plenty of time.
2: You know, here's my thing about the World Cup. I don't think the U.S. should host it. I think it's a mistake having the U.S. host this.
0: Well, why?
2: Soccer is a world game.
0: Yes.
2: We do not appreciate soccer in the United States. And when it comes, we do stupid stuff like this.
0: You don't think
2: like halftime shows, make the ticket prices outrageous. Mm. It's supposed to be for the people. I mean, when the world plays it, you have to limit it to, like, the world.
0: Mm-hmm.
2: We hold the United States, we hold things to such a high standard, we overvalue it.
0: But couldn't you say, you know, the first time it came here was 1994. I remember it. It was a huge deal. I hate it, so I didn't care anything about it. But it raised the level of consciousness about soccer to where it's a lot more popular now than it was then. It's still not our game.
2: I mean, we still don't care about it.
0: No,
2: I
0: agree.
2: A little bit more, but.
0: When will we really care about it?
2: I don't know if we ever will. Until football, like American football, goes by the wayside, maybe.
3: Mm. I mean, I just feel like for 25 years, I've heard how soccer is growing in the U.S. And I'm sure it has, but it just still doesn't.
0: Not yet.
1: Well, one of the things about soccer that makes it a world sport is because anybody can play it. You don't have to have these super high budgets with, you know, all the equipment like the NFL has. So anybody, as long as they have a soccer ball, even if you don't have a net, you and your friends can find a place to call a goal. And so I think that's true. We're charging these high prices for the tickets when it's supposed to be a game that everybody's included in.
0: Well, it's your thing, Bibi Shay, that we're doing it too much. Look at, well, you say it will not be a thing in the U.S. until our football gets out of the way.
2: It's never going to be more popular than football or baseball or basketball for that matter.
0: Ooh, I wonder. I wonder about baseball and basketball. I mean, yes, I agree with you, but it has grown some, and the big stars do come here now.
2: Yeah. Well, here's the thing. You know, we have a team in where
0: Charlotte.
2: We're at, close to where we're at, in Charlotte. People go to the games. Mm-hmm. They don't keep up with the team.
0: No, they don't.
2: Yeah, they go to the games for a social event, and that's fine. Go to the games, go support it. But they're not opening up ESPN to see if the Charlotte Football Club won last night. You know what I mean?
0: Right. But are some kids, do some... Now, I don't like soccer, so I don't care one thing.
2: Yeah.
0: But now I know we have a co-worker here whose kids are really into soccer.
2: Yeah.
0: My kids never would have been.
2: Kids do love soccer, but they love international stars.
0: Mm-hmm.
2: They don't like American soccer players.
0: Mm-hmm.
2: Messi, the best player in the world right now, just so happens to be playing in America, which maybe brings a little bit of attention to it. But kids aren't wearing, you know, the guy who plays for the LA Galaxy's jersey.
0: So is the best player in the world in soccer not from the United States?
2: Correct.
0: Is the best player in the world in basketball not from the United States?
2: In my opinion, he is.
0: He's from the where?
2: Akron, Ohio.
0: No, but not right now. Come on. Who's the best player in the league right now? Jokic.
2: Sure.
0: Or, I mean, somebody foreign. Or SGA from Canada.
2: True.
0: Okay, what about baseball? It's Ohtani. So every player in all, except football, is from another country.
3: But it's our game.
0: What, baseball? Of course.
2: Yeah.
0: I mean, I agree. But one of these days, though, I think soccer will surpass baseball.
3: I don't think soccer feels like our game.
0: No, it never will.
3: Nothing's
0: our game except baseball and football.
3: And basketball.
0: I mean, those are the three.
3: But I feel like that still feels like they're coming to us,
0: mm-hmm.
3: whereas soccer feels like we go to them.
0: So you don't think we should host the World Cup either?
3: I'm all for hosting the World Cup. Mm-hmm. I don't think it's going to do anything special for us.
0: Well, I think soccer is exponentially more popular now than it was in 1994.
2: You're right.
0: In the U.S.
2: I just don't think the U.S. is approaching it right by charging so much.
0: I agree with that.
2: I think if we were to lower the expectations a little bit, we can host it, and I think it's going to be successful, but I just don't think we appreciate it as much as another country would.
3: I will tell you, the only time I care about soccer is the World Cup.
0: Mm-hmm.
3: Like, I will watch the World Cup.
0: Mm-hmm.
3: And
0: well, it's the premier event.
3: Exactly. But it's only every 4 years, and then I couldn't tell you one player on any MLS team besides Messi.
0: I couldn't either. And Messi plays for Charlotte.
2: He plays for Miami.
3: Yeah. And frankly, he's in his later years.
2: Yeah.
3: You know, they come here when they get, you know, the Premier League in the UK, overseas in Spain, that's where you want to play if you're a young soccer player.
0: Is that true? They don't come, the youngsters don't come here?
3: Not, Not the really great ones. Because okay, so if you want to be a great soccer player, you're going to play in the Premier League.
0: Well, who's the best soccer player in the world? Other, and maybe it's Messi. Other than Messi. And he's like the LeBron of soccer. Yes, he's great, but he's older.
3: What's his name? Well, the guy that has... He's super famous. Was he, am I blanking
0: right
3: now?
0: Is he here?
3: No.
0: Okay. Ronaldo?
3: Ronaldo.
0: Where is he?
3: Now? Is he in Spain?
0: And look at the United... You said that until football gets out of the way. We're so big into football... The schedule releases tonight, and I'm all hyped about it. I'm all like, yeah, look at this.
1: But we've definitely done with football, you know, what they're trying to do with soccer here. We have lots of halftime shows and performers, and it's so that way even the people that don't like the sport will come for the performer.
0: Yeah, I think B.B. Shea's saying, don't do that. It's like, don't ruin it by, don't ruin the World Cup by doing that kind of stuff.
3: I was just doing just a little looking, assuming the game they're talking about where they'll have a halftime show. Is the one in L.A.?
0: No, the MetLife Stadium, New Jersey.
3: New Jersey, okay. Yes. But then I'm looking at some of the matches. Like, the closest for us would be Atlanta.
0: Right.
3: A venue where we could go see matches. Mm-hmm. But it's like, you know, Spain against Saudi Arabia. Mm-hmm. Morocco versus Haiti.
0: Yeah.
3: That's not going to appeal to Americans to just so casually go.
0: Where does the United States play?
3: Their first one is in L.A., I believe.
0: What will the attendance be? I bet you they're sold out. Even though the prices are
3: yeah.
0: really high, I don't think we're going to be. I bet it's hard to get a ticket like day of. You know.
3: Yeah.
0: I mean, maybe. I really don't have any idea. But I mean, I wish the prices weren't so high. And I don't care one thing about soccer. But I do think having it in the United States does raise.
3: It does, for sure. If somebody gave you tickets and said, hey, here's some free tickets to the World Cup in Atlanta, would you make the drive and go?
0: Absolutely not. I don't turn on the TV. I mean, I don't do anything about that. Coming up here on the Two Guys in for Show, woman tattoos toddler, says, what do you ask for? What do you want? Legal standard. Next, Two Guys in for Show.
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17: We were sitting here talking about, because there was some soccer talk in the previous segment. The PGA Championship starts today, the golf tournament, and they're teeing off at 6:45 right now. They're teeing off 6:45 Eastern time in near Philadelphia. And the question was, is that too early? Not in my opinion. I mean, go out and play. You know, go out there and play.
18: Yeah, get it done.
17: Yeah, some are saying that because you're a professional golfer, you got to get there 2 hours early, so they have to get there at like 4:45 if you're first off the tee. And it's, so what?
18: Out there and play. You're part of the interruption guys on ESPN yesterday. They were having a fit about it.
17: Well, you usually tee off at like 7:30 at the Masters.
18: That's what I thought, but they were just like, oh, my God.
17: I don't know. I wonder why they're doing it early. Maybe they want to get it out of the way early. But it shouldn't be too hot. I mean, it's not like July. Yeah. No. I don't know. Anyway, BB Shea said there's nothing better than hitting a golf ball with dew on the ground, you know, 7 o'clock in the morning, cracking a beer. And I said, whoa.
18: Hold up.
17: Wait a minute. You're cracking a beer at 7 a.m.
19: Yeah. I'm going on a big golf trip next weekend.
17: Yeah.
19: I'm going to be golfing for 4 straight days. Mm. It's the only time of the year I drink heavily, mm-hmm. and I make the best of it.
17: You crack a beer at 7.
19: Yeah.
17: And that's normal to you and not an issue.
19: Yeah, I'm drinking at 7, a couple before, you know, the round starts. I'm drinking throughout the round and then after the round.
17: You're drinking all day long, but you start after the round. That's like 11:30.
19: Uh-huh.
17: You're done at 11.
19: Yeah.
17: So you're drunk.
19: Yeah.
17: Before noon.
19: Yeah.
17: I think it's an issue.
19: No, it only happens once a year.
18: Now, what's that he's having? It's called fun.
19: Thank you, Biggie. Thank you. That's exactly what's happening.
20: That's a typical golfer thing to do.
17: Is that
20: also
17: what golfers do?
20: Yeah, I mean, when I worked at the private club, they'd be really mad on Sundays.
17: You can't sell them alcohol.
20: You can't sell them alcohol mm-hmm. until 10 o'clock. And I'm like, I would love to get you drunk right now, but it's illegal.
17: 10. 10 is the moment. I thought it was noon.
20: It used to be. They moved it up to 10 after the Panthers moved to North Carolina.
18: And I bet at 10 a.m. they're beating on the

0: door.
1: Oh yeah, you're swarmed. Yeah. And usually at like 9:50, mm-hmm. they're like, come on. Like by the time you pour it, I'm like, it doesn't take you 10 minutes to make a drink.
0: How hooked on alcohol are we as Americans?
1: And that's, well, we're at a low. I mean, we're like people are drinking less than they ever have.
2: We've talked a little about this before, though. You always admitted that you had to play golf straight.
3: Absolutely.
2: You focused in. That's you weren't going to be inebriated at all.
3: Correct. When I was 18, one of my friends, Dustin, brought alcohol, orange juice with vodka, to the course. And we were 18. And I was already like, oh my God, what am I doing? And we drank it. And by the third hole, putting was a real issue for me. And I said,
2: never again.
3: I can never do it again. I must stay straight. People out there playing pickleball, they're always like, let's have some booze.
1: I don't get that at all. A couple times I've played tennis after having a couple beers, and I was like, why did I think that was going to work?
3: You can't do that.
1: You cannot.
2: Stay on your edge.
3: Stay on your edge.
4: You may make the tour one day. You never know.
3: Stay on your edge.
2: You know, I caught something earlier. You were talking about pickleball, and you said something that I thought sounded so cool, and I was like, oh, that's an awesome phrase. You said, game point was on my paddle.
3: Yeah, so we do
2: that.
3: Game point was on my.
2: That's. Head. I was like, all right, that's some pickleball lingo I like.
3: Right. Oh yeah. Yeah.
4: Some Spillane stuff right there.
3: Yeah, we use that.
2: That's nice. That's right. I know.
3: Yeah, game point was on my paddle.
2: It's pretty good.
3: About to own them. That's exactly right. There is a speaking. This is a. I don't know if you'd call it a great sports, but a great champion. A dog named Sir Jumps-a-Lot has been caught on video. It was a dog competition. And he is the highest jumping dog in America. And they were ready to have him perform his latest stunt. I don't know if it was a YouTube thing. And they had like a hurdle for him. And there were, you know, 8 bars for him to try to get over. But if he failed and his hind legs hit the last bar, it would, it would basically knock 1 or 2 bars out of the way. So it's like, how high up can he go? So when they told him to go, Sir Jumps-a-Lot,
5: the highest jumping golden retriever in Ontario, here to show you what he can do. Let's make some noise for Sir Jumps-a-Lot.
3: They're laughing because he just ran straight through it. He didn't jump at all. He just ran through the bottom bars.
1: I mean, this is a golden retriever. He's having the time of his life.
3: It reminded me of something BB Shay would likely do, you know, just like to try and jump the highest he possibly can.
2: This sounds like somebody made a random claim that's gone out of control, like for no reason at all. They were like, my golden retriever is the highest jumping dog in Ottawa.
1: Yeah. Prove it.
2: And now he's booking halftime shows, and he's like, oh, God.
3: Exactly.
2: I pray this dog jumps.
3: It didn't.
2: No.
1: I mean, how high can normal golden retrievers jump? Is what maybe he really is the highest jumping golden retriever. I've never seen one jump.
3: Well, he didn't feel it that day. I know that. He went right through the bottom of it.
2: I completely made this up to impress people. Trust me.
3: I'm not doing this.
2: He does it in Peasant all the time.
3: Yeah. He didn't do it, and I guess that guy was just run out of Ontario. That's stolen valor. That is not the highest jumping dog in Ontario. I'm sorry, but it's a fact. Here's the woman. We'll bring it up with Lisa Lanier tomorrow. Legal question. She's from Kentucky. She's been arrested on child abuse charges. She tattooed her 22-month-old child. She was tattooing herself. She's a tattoo artist. And turned her attention to him. She's 27 years old, Brooke McDaniel. And she said, yes, I did it. But he walked up and said, Mama. And held out his arm.
2: All right, what do you want?
3: I guess that's too young to be tattooed.
2: A little.
3: Do you, she was charged with 4th-degree assault. The kid does have a tattoo on his arm.
2: Well,
3: now.
2: Here's my question. Mm. She is the legal guardian.
3: Exactly.
2: So if, you know, they always say you have to have permission if you're under 18.
3: Yeah.
2: If she said, I give my permission to tattoo my own child.
3: Yeah, is that?
1: I think that sets a horrible precedent, and they're never going to let that happen.
2: But is it a legal loophole she could use?
1: She's going to try.
3: It's my child. I wonder if there's like, you have to be 16 to get one at all, and you have to have parental permission until you're 18.
1: I knew when I was maybe 14, I had a friend that got a tattoo. And I was like, why did your parent let you do that?
2: Parent let him do it.
1: Yeah.
3: Well, I had to. I mean, legally.
2: Well, I knew people who'd get tattoos, but I mean, it was like...
1: Yeah, you can get illegal ones. Mm-hmm. I mean, you risk a serious infection.
3: But if you go to a reputable parlor, you've got to have parental permission there. So she did it at 14. The parent
1: maybe
3: let.
1: Maybe 14 or 15.
3: Well, that's a lot. Well, so the question is two, or really not even two, one and a half, two, is it legally wrong?
6: Yes.
2: Yeah, I don't think you can tattoo a baby.
3: I don't know that you're right on that. I mean, if the parent says you can do it, is there an age where the parent can't say you
6: That's got to be some sort of endangerment, regardless if it's your child or not.
1: She's doing an at-home tattoo, right?
3: She is a tattoo artist, and was tattooing herself, and the child walked up to her child, and said,
2: nah.
3: Held out the arm, and she tattooed it on the child's
6: forearm.
3: What
6: was the tattoo? Louie?
3: No.
6: Louie.
3: It was Tweety Bird. A Tweety Bird tattoo.
6: A Tweety Bird? Come on.
3: Tweety Bird tattoo on child's arm.
2: At least get something better than that.
6: At least
2: that.
6: Something cool, yeah.
3: And she's been arrested for fourth degree assault, child abuse, held with $5,000 cash. I guess it is against the law since they threw those charges
2: at her.
3: Yeah,
2: they must know something because...
3: I'll bet you there's some certain age. That was Kentucky. I bet there's some certain age.
2: Yeah.

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1: Hefty, hefty, hefty.
0: Hefty slider bag, silly with a slide. One more time now, y'all. 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
11: Here's a check of your latest local and state news. I'm Ryan Kump. Firefighters battled a large commercial structure fire on the east side of Columbus for 4 hours Monday afternoon. Columbus Fire Department was dispatched at 1:17 p.m. to the report of a structure fire in the 2700 block of East 23rd Street. Firefighters encountered a large unoccupied commercial structure with heavy fire involvement. Due to the size and intensity of the fire, additional Columbus Fire Department personnel were requested to assist with suppression operations. The Schuyler Volunteer Fire Department responded with a ladder truck to provide an additional aerial device, allowing firefighters to conduct elevated fire suppression efforts as crews worked to contain the blaze. The Bellwood Volunteer Fire Department was also contacted to provide station backfill coverage. The Columbus Police Department also activated its drone team to assist firefighters in locating hotspots, particularly in areas affected by partial structure collapses. Columbus Fire Chief Ryan Gray said there were no injuries, so the fire is being investigated. Former teacher, small business owner, and state senator who won twice in a legislative district carried by Donald Trump, Lynn Walls, secured victory in the Democratic primary election. Incumbent Jim Pillen defeated five candidates for the Republican nomination.

0: Just that story a moment ago about the woman in Kentucky who tattooed her toddler. Kid is 22 months old. She was tattooing herself. He came along, stuck out his arms. Like, all right, put a Tweety Bird on his forearm.
1: Yeah, come on.
0: So what?
1: Hey, little buddy.
0: She's arrested, child endangerment, et cetera. The question is it against the law technically if it's your own child? At what age can you give permission to give your child a tattoo? I don't know the answer to that. We can ask our attorney, Lisa Lanier. She joins us tomorrow. Meanwhile, Marianne is talking about not tattooing.
2: At the same time, you know, there's people that will pierce the ears of their little babies, and it's like, it's both kind of like body mutilation. I was just curious how you felt about that or what you think about that.
0: I don't like that. I don't like the piercing of ear. Although almost everybody does it.
3: Well, but also, I mean, if a baby gets their ears pierced, you can take them out.
0: Yeah.
3: And for most people, they'll close up eventually. I mean, mine never do. I didn't get mine pierced until I was a little older, though.
0: Mm.
3: But it's with a tattoo, it's a much bigger process to get that removed if you need to someday.
0: Well, the tattoo is basically there. I mean, it's almost impossible to remove.
1: Yeah, that toddler better still love Tweety Bird as an adult. Which, I'm going to be honest,
0: that's
1: here,
0: right.
1: I think...
0: Falling's falling out of favor.
1: I think they will. If your mother's tattooing them, like, I don't think they're going to be raised the best.
0: You think Tweety Bird
1: and
0: will
1: Tweety Bird's
0: go.
1: The first tattoo mom went to.
3: But what happens to the tattoo when the child gets bigger? I mean, that surface area is going to expand. It's going to be... they're going to have to get it filled in.
1: It turns into Big Bird.
0: Oh, yeah.
3: It
0: enlarges. It would, because that baby is going to get a lot bigger. That's true. It'll be all stretched. It'll be some gargantuan.
1: What's wrong with your arm?
0: That's Tweety Bird. That's like mutant Tweety Bird.
1: Yeah.
0: It's like a killer Tweety Bird. Our daughter, we would not allow her to get her ears pierced until she was, I think it was 13.
1: Yeah.
0: And she was angry. I mean, she wanted to get
1: it. Oh, she did want them.
0: She don't, yeah. By age like 8 or 9, she wanted it. And we said no until she was 13. But many get their kids' ears pierced, their daughters, at 6 months, a year, whatever it is, you know. And I've never loved that. I've never loved the look of a little baby with ears pierced.
3: Because they don't even care. That's you trying to. Yeah. I think some people might do it a lot of times babies lose their hair at a certain point, and they want to make sure people know it's a girl.
0: Yeah, maybe. And now you are doing it. If you're doing it before, I mean, they'll feel pain, but they'll never remember it. You know. So
1: when
0: you're 13, you do remember the feeling of the pain.
1: Sure.
0: So how old were you when you got them pierced?
3: I was probably about 7.
0: Yeah. They allowed it then.
3: Yeah, and I mean, all my friends had their ears pierced, and I was just so jealous that they all had earrings and I didn't. And I think that was fair. I was at a reasonable age where my parents were like, you know, she does understand feeling left out.
0: Yeah. Well, my daughter, same. By around 8, a lot of the friends had the ears pierced. We took a hard line on that. My wife, she wasn't allowed to get her ears pierced until she was 13, so we did the same thing.
1: Yeah, I can see that.
0: So you know, she made the rule, and I'm glad, you know, and now, of course, she hasn't pierced.
3: And when you're older, you're more capable to take care of it because you have to clean them. You have to keep them clean or they'll get infected. So I think I think 13 probably is a good age where you're responsible enough to have a routine.
0: Worked out well for us. Mm-hmm. Big news in our house yesterday was this is law as well. The Murdoch case, of course, that came rolling in yesterday afternoon. And a lot of people were asking my wife's opinion on this. If you don't know, my wife was so into the Alex Murdoch case a couple of years ago when he was accused of and convicted of killing his son and his wife. This is a South Carolina gazillionaire.
1: Oh, yeah.
0: They've made documentary after documentary on it, Alex Murdoch. She was there at the trial so much that Biggie said they started to whisper about her being the secret new love interest.
1: I'm fairly certain they made a show about the trial, and I'm fairly certain they had to cast your wife.
0: They did. There's a woman, an actress, who looks like my wife in the acted, scripted show.
1: And I think they did that on purpose. They were like, we have to have this someone that looks like this woman who was there every day.
0: The big breaking news yesterday is that Alex Murdoch will get a new trial, unanimously voted in by the South Carolina Supreme Court, overturning the murder conviction because the clerk of court for the county at the time, Becky Hill, improperly influenced the jury, and it is clocked now that she did certain things like, y'all go ahead and find him guilty and you can have a cigarette.
1: Well, if I recall, Becky Hill became a good friend of your wife's.
0: My wife stands behind Becky. She stands with Becky.
1: Didn't Becky let her in a side door or two?
0: Many.
1: To get better seats?
0: Well, a couple of things happened. Yes, she would. My wife and her cousin would arrive at the courthouse, and Becky would say, y'all come over here and let me get y'all.
1: Get the good line.
0: Get you a good seat over here. Y'all been here every day. And she would open the side door so my wife and her cousin could walk in. That's how she got right behind Alex Murdoch. She said
1: she was closer than the family.
0: She said she could see. Yes, she had a better seat than that redheaded kid.
4: Buster was in the back.
0: Buster was in the back.
1: His other son.
0: That's right. She was like, I could see the hairs on the back of his neck stand up. And we were all just like, are you kidding? Are you serious? I mean, I could see her on CNN. Remember, she came back from the trial, and she said, I'm going to go back on Monday.
1: Yeah.
0: And I laughed. I said, well, of course you're not serious. She goes, oh, yes, I'm serious.
4: We've already booked a room.
0: Yeah, and she saw him testify. She's like, Becky can get us in a side door so we can get third row. She's third row center. I said, why? It's so macabre. You know he did it. Yeah, Becky apparently told some jurors, go on, find this fool guilty, and we'll get you a cigarette now. I know you want a cigarette break. Want a lunch break? We'll get you some water. Go ahead and find him guilty.
1: And didn't Becky just write a book like, y'all?
0: Right after. Right after the verdict.
1: Y'all, here's what I saw.
0: Becky wrote a book. My wife wrote the foreword.
1: Yeah. Becky is one of my best friends now. If it wasn't for her, I wouldn't be in this Hulu series.
0: Bombshell that they've overturned the conviction.
1: I was shocked by the unanimous part.
0: Me too.
1: I mean, so the evidence must have been so much that they were like, my God.
0: Oh, yeah. Becky was just like, she was as bad of a county clerk as you could possibly be.
1: Now, the big thing here is, which I was quick to look up, he's not getting out of jail because he's also sentenced to 40 years for stealing money.
0: Correct.
1: So I at first was like, my God, is this man going to go free?
0: No, they did another trial after the murder trial and found him guilty. Because, remember, he was keeping money from people.
1: Yeah.
0: I mean, stealing money from his clients. Lists of charges. So, really, can you save the taxpayer money and not try him again and just leave him in jail for 40 years?
1: Well, how old is he?
0: 60-something.
4: He ain't going to live at the end of the term.
0: But then there's no justice for the wives and the sons.
1: And exactly. And also, does 40 years somehow turn into 15 years on good behavior parole?
0: Even if it doesn't, he'll maintain his innocence. So what if he's found not guilty? Then you've got a killer running around. Of course, I believe he's guilty, of course. So they'll retry him. My wife's making plans now.
1: I texted her yesterday. I said, I told her, I said, with everything you've been through in the first few months of this year, I said, I'm going to petition your husband to let you go to the retrial.
0: I'm sure she'll go to the retrial. I mean, why not?
1: Well,
0: Becky won't be there to get her in a side door this time.
1: No, but wouldn't it be great if she showed up and whoever's running now was like, Becky told me about you. Come on in. Wink, wink.
0: Of course, she had a hard time with this because today's our dog.
1: Yeah.
0: You know, today's the last day for Annie. It's killing all of us. I mean, you know, we're just...
1: Oh, yeah.
0: I got so many nice emails yesterday from many P1 listeners who, of course, have gone through the same things.
1: Yeah.
0: Oh, it's the absolute worst thing. I just can't even tell you the sadness around our home right now.
1: Sure.
0: So the news breaking on top of this was just like, wow, how can you deal with all this right now, you know?
1: I'm sure he'll be found guilty a second time, don't you think?
0: I do, yeah.
1: In
0: fact, if I were him, if I were his attorney, I'd say, why don't we cop a plea deal here?
1: Yeah.
0: Because you're already going to serve 40 years in prison anyway. Tack another 20 onto it.
1: Yeah.
0: And be done with it. But, yes, I do think he'll be found guilty a second time. Although, now, the first time around, there was some doubt.
1: Yeah.
0: It wasn't like, I don't know why there was doubt. It seemed very obvious to me. It's very open and shut. He was at the scene.
1: Well, you know, if you're him, you fight it because you do want to prove your innocence.
0: Yeah, he may do that.
1: I know I'll spend my life in jail, I don't want this on me, though.
0: He may do it if he's got enough money to hire the great attorney still, or if they'll work for free. I don't know how they do that sometimes, pro bono. The Royal Navy of England, this is a legal case as well, is spending £200,000 to redesign female officers' ceremonial jackets because there were complaints that all the top buttons were placed awkwardly at breast level.
1: Hell yeah.
0: Everybody
1: take a look at my buttons.
3: I wonder who designed that.
0: That was the issue. All the men were staring at the boobs And the women had to say, I'm up here. And meanwhile,
5: great buttons.
0: All the guys.
5: Oh my God, that jacket, you have some great buttons.
0: All the guys' buttons were down below.
5: Yeah.
0: And the women's buttons were up top. And they said, we have to redesign this.
5: This is not.
0: Lawsuit over it saying, this has to be redone. So the director has decided, the director of the Navy, of the Royal Navy, has decided, we have to spend money on this.
5: Yeah.
0: They had redesigned them recently and it didn't work out well at all.
5: Now listen, let's move the buttons from exactly where the nipples are.
0: That's what they did. They put the buttons right there where the nipples are. It's like, why would you do something like that? Why would you think of that in the beginning to do something like that? The other legal case is from also from England. This is like the HOA, similar to our HOA here in the United States. A woman has a gorilla tattooed on her yard. And has been fined time and again to remove it. She said it used to be in my yard all the time, then she put it in the garage for a while. It's a gorilla ornament that stands out there. And she says it's beloved by all the neighbors, but one person complained.
5: It's always that one.
0: And so the homeowner, Adele Test, has been asked to remove her gorilla. She says, this gorilla's like a pet for me. It's my best friend. I want the Caesar is his name, and he's been standing out there for 2 years now. Local officials have said, you got to move it or we're going to fine you £20,000 in this case, $20,000 American.
5: Yeah.
0: So she's been asked to remove it, and she's at the end of the rope now with all her legal struggles.
5: There's always one person
0: mm-hmm.
5: that ruins it in a community.
0: Yes.
5: Or an HOA.
0: Yes. I'm always on the side of the HOA.
5: Yeah.
3: I was on her side until you included... She said it was her best friend. It tells me there's something wrong here, yeah. And there's part of this story we're not getting.
0: She says Caesar is her best friend. She had kept it on another property or in a garage until 2 years ago. Then she put it back on her lawn where they'd never had any problem with it before. And now somebody complained mm-hmm. saying this gorilla is causing our property values to go down.
5: Yeah.
0: It's not that large either. It's a few feet. It's not like life-size gorilla.
5: Would you be the one who reported her, Chris Kelly? Because this doesn't seem like something you'd care for.
0: I don't like... I would whisper it to an HOA member at a party or something.
5: She's got the gorilla again.
0: Did you see that gorilla, by the way? That's kind of an eyesore, isn't it?
5: Yeah.
0: I wouldn't make a formal complaint.
5: No, you'd be the one, though, that tips someone off.
0: Yeah.
5: You'd be like the HOA tip-off person. Like when you're just walking the neighborhood, you'd be like, they have a basketball goal out.
0: Yeah. Ironically, I have a gorilla goal. I have a gorilla.
5: Yeah.
0: I do, yeah, at the end of the driveway. We haven't played on it in a while, but the gorilla still stands.
5: We had a story about HOAs the other day, and it reminded me how crazy my family, and when they lived in Florida, their HOA was, that someone crawled through some swamp area in my sister's backyard to get a picture of the grill that my brother-in-law put in that he didn't get approved.
0: Oh, wrong grill.
5: Yeah, well, he apparently, to even put a grill in, you had to get approval. And somebody waded through the swamp in their backyard to get a grainy picture of
0: it. The grill attached?
5: Yes, and that was the thing.
0: Yeah, that's the problem.
5: They were like, oh, you have to get permission to attach this and do this. So he had to basically get the grill redone.
0: Mm-hmm.
5: But I was like, what crazy person waded through a swamp that is known to have gators, snakes, to get a grainy cell phone photo of their grill? That's a level of crazy I couldn't imagine.
0: What's the price on something like that? I bet it cost him a lot of money to have it redone.
5: He did. Well, he had to have people come in.
0: Yeah.
5: Because it had to be like a certain, you know, far away from the home.
0: Mm-hmm.
5: Oh, he spent thousands getting it redone, but he was not giving up the grill.
0: He would not be denied.
5: No, he was like, because they were like, you can just get rid of the grill. And he's like, no, I'm fighting. Now, he got to the point where he was like spending money because he was pissed off.
0: Is the grill that's built, I see that a lot on my $1 million house hunter home. And, you know, they'll have those backyard kitchens and pizza.
5: Yeah.
0: I feel like I would never use that. Because I don't even use the grill now that I have.
5: Yeah, it's funny. He loved it when he was there.
0: Mm-hmm.
5: But I bet if he would say I didn't use it as much as I thought. I mean, they had a little fridge out there.
0: Yeah.
5: They had like a little stovetop where, you know, because the whole deal was, oh, we're going to cook the entire meal out here. I bet they didn't use it as much.
0: Yeah.
5: But he also was at war. So he was like, I'm spending every dime I can.
0: It's like my stretch artist, Grayson. He's got that, what do they call it? It's the flat top grill.
5: Yes. Oh, yeah. Those are giant. Yeah.
0: They're huge. Blackstone.
5: Yeah.
0: When I see one, I want it.
5: Same.
0: But I don't think I would cook enough on it.
5: 1,000%. I see it and I'm like, God, I'm going to get one of the. I'm going to hibachi every night.
0: Yes.
5: I never would.
0: He says you have to season it too. You know, it has to be just right.
5: I've never been good at that kind of stuff.
0: But he does say the breakfasts are very good on them. You do it on the getting into the bacon.
5: Oh, yeah, you see, yeah.
0: I'm doing Martha Stewart bacon. Martha Stewart cooks her bacon in the oven, and she puts a little brown sugar on it and a little cayenne pepper.
5: Mm.
0: I was reading in Martha Stewart Monthly.
5: Yeah.
0: Sad.
3: I didn't know that was a thing.
5: Gay. Who said that? That's, again. Who said gay? That was wrong.
0: You line it with a little parchment paper, your cookie pan, and you stretch out the bacon on it. You put a little brown sugar and a little cayenne, and you bake it at 375 for 15 minutes, and you've got great candied bacon.
3: I would never do the sugar, but I have baked bacon before.
0: Apparently, Martha says it's so much better because you're not getting popped with bacon grease while you stand there.
3: I have to agree. That's the I'm terrified of making bacon.
0: Exactly.
6: Baking bacon is better than frying bacon.
0: Yes.
6: 100%. It's easier. It's cleaner. It tastes better.
3: I think it gets crispier, too.
6: Yes.
0: The idea for our fantasy football league this year is that the loser, the worst finisher in the league,
5: has to cook bacon on the stovetop
0: while naked.
5: Naked. I love it.
0: For the whole rest of the league, they come over and go into another room, and you, nude, go into your kitchen and cook bacon for everybody.
5: Every 2 minutes.
3: They would come out and take pictures, you know. You can't do that.
0: They could take pictures while you're nude cooking bacon on the grill.
3: Too much trust involved.
0: With the pops and the sizzle. That'll get you. I do Martha Stewart bacon now, but
5: listen to you. Sugar and cayenne.
0: Brown sugar and cayenne.
5: Oh, how tasty.
0: Apparently, it's the pet. I mean, Martha swears by it. I haven't done it yet. I was reading Martha Stewart Monthly.
5: Yeah, she can say things like that. If I did that, the world would riot.
7: I bet you do eat bacon like that, fatty.
0: From Martha Stewart to another culinary expert, Prison Jim. You're talking about a bacon recommendation. Go ahead.
8: Good morning, P1.
0: Thanks.
8: Hey, if you take the bacon and twist it up when you bake it, it's amazingly crisp all the way around.
0: Fantastic. This is a great recommendation. So you twist it up before you bake it?
8: Correct. You twist it up, you put it on the pan, and then you put it in the oven.
0: Okay.
8: To bake it.
0: And then it stays crispy. And then you put the brown, you do the brown sugar on it, so it's candied bacon.
8: Yeah, you can do that too.
0: Thank you very much. Prison Jim and Martha Stewart are talking about how to make bacon. I didn't know we'd be getting into this, but that fantasy football idea, I'm voting against, though, because I never want, like you say, a surreptitious picture of me nude while cooking bacon. I just can't have it.
3: Yeah, they would totally rush you.
0: I can't
3: take the pictures.
0: I can't have it out.
5: You have several nudes on your phone of you. It's weird. Especially if you're not a young woman.
0: I do.
3: Sent them to your wife?
0: Just for myself.
3: Okay, just because you want to see them.
0: Yeah. I like to see how far, if I've grown over the years, you know, how my abs and things like that. Unfortunately.
5: Yeah, it's the discovery phase on your phone by the detectives. Yeah, Chief, he's sicker than we thought.
0: Yeah, I know. Look what we've got on here for God's
5: sake. Has he got a bunch of nudes of other people? No, sir, mostly nudes of himself.
0: All of himself. How many did he send? None.
5: None.
0: He sent them none to anybody.
5: He's just staring at himself.
0: There's a Navy sailor. This is another for Lisa Lanier. It's like old hat now every week. In Norfolk, Virginia, who says he discovered a dead rat inside a can of Monster Energy drink after finishing the drink. He said that when he got to the bottom of it, his name is John Witt, he looked at it, saw something inside, cut the can open. It was, from the local 7-Eleven, a dead rat. And they told him at the hospital, luckily, Monster has so many chemicals inside it, you should be able to fight this off.
5: Absolutely. That was my first thought.
3: I think Monster should start advertising and saying it's so delicious, even the rats can't stop drinking it.
0: And he drank the whole thing. That would be my thing. There's a dead rat inside of this can. He drank the whole thing. How good is Monster?
5: Yeah.
0: That's your advertising campaign.
5: Yeah, I'm not giving him a dime.
3: We can't keep the rats out, but we can use it.
0: Yeah. Now, he said, I vomited.
5: Horse.
0: So what? You know, the
5: it was neon green.
0: The person in the by the way, we had those cookies the other day with the red, white, and blue. Lane, did you get that?
6: Same.
0: We were celebrating America in my toilet, I can tell you that.
3: You guys ate too many of them.
5: It was alarming at first till you remembered.
0: Yeah. You're like, my God, what's wrong with
5: God? What is that?
0: It's unbelievable the way it stays together. It's like red, white, and blue all through your all through your toilet. Happy birthday, America. Coming up here on the Two Guys Named Chris Show. The surprising thing a divorce attorney says you should bring up on date three. Just when you're dating somebody new. This is a divorce attorney saying that. Two Guys Named Chris show. There are over.
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1: Hefty, hefty, hefty.
0: Hefty slider bag. Seal it with a slide. One more time now, y'all. Come on.
2: To us yesterday by a friend of ours. She saw in Myrtle Beach, there were two people standing across the road from each other, one protesting. One was protesting a beach rental place called Palms by the Beach. And the big poster board sign he's holding said, "Palms by the Beach, kept by deposit money. Are you willing to risk your deposit money?" And he's standing there in front of
3: that's commitment.
2: Palms by the Beach. Then the owner or property manager of Palms by the Beach came out and stood near him across the road with a sign of their own that says, dot, dot, dot, because he pooped in the bed.
3: Love it. Love it.
2: That's a fight
3: There's
2: back.
3: There's always more to the story, yep. I say, when you see this.
2: Yeah. She wanted to tell the rest of the story. So his says, Palms by the Beach, kept my deposit money. Are you willing to risk yours? Dot, dot, dot, because he pooped in the bed and cursed at my all-female staff.
3: Yep.
2: So there's a lot going on there, the two back and forth.
3: I'm going to believe the Palms Resort here.
2: I do, too. When I saw him, I was like, I didn't trust it. Usually I believe the more level-headed of the two. I felt like he had done something.
4: You know? And if you're, anybody that's going to go, everybody's probably had a bad experience at a hotel.
2: Yeah.
4: You don't go and stand with a sign.
2: Mm-hmm. Yeah, right.
4: You just get over it.
3: He's got to be real. Let me say this. If you're going to do that, you got to be real buttoned up on what your end is. Like, you couldn't have pooped in the bed and then say, why'd you keep my deposit? Although, I'll tell you.

0: living in an Airbnb.
1: I can't wait to hear this.
0: I'll tell you, pooping in the bed. Well, I'm just going to say, living in an Airbnb, it is amazing what people will do when something is not their own and then pretend like,
2: Look, we all poop the bed sometimes, okay?
1: Yeah.
0: Well, I just mean if it's not, you know, like he knows he pooped that bed.
1: He has to. How could he not?
0: Nobody came in and pooped the bed, and you know,
2: while he was asleep.
0: So to me, it's like, yeah, your deposit's going to be kept. But I will say, we've had to keep some deposits
1: well,
0: at the Airbnb
1: for
0: damages and things, and people will act completely
2: shocked.
0: It's like you poured fryer grease down the bathtub.
1: And they are shocked by it.
0: What?
1: Yeah.
0: We have the evidence. Here's the pictures.
1: Yeah.
0: Here's this. But it's amazing. It's like people, you will convince yourself you did nothing wrong.
1: So later you find the fryer, the plumber says somebody poured fryer grease down this.
0: Yeah. You know, there's, the policy is like, you know, there's no drugs on the property.
1: Of course.
0: But everyone. Everyone, I swear to you now, smokes weed.
1: Yeah.
2: Mm-hmm.
0: So, you know.
1: Right out on the deck. Looking for the camera.
0: I'm amazed. They always see it mid-puff, which is my favorite. I love freeze-framing the camera. Right where they look, and they look up, they're like, oh.
1: And they see it, yeah.
0: But we always joke, you know, now, you'll get reviews left. We'll say, you know, I didn't love the fact that the towels were a little rough.
1: Right.
0: And the joke we have now is we might start responding with, thanks for your review. Nice person. Does drugs.
1: Ooh, yeah.
0: Because I kid you not.
1: Yeah.
0: And Chris Dem used to say this. You go down, just driving down the road. You smell weed everywhere.
1: Mm-hmm. Yeah.
0: I am shocked at the amount of people I see who stay in this Airbnb who every time get high.
2: And it's not like we're in some kind of party town or vacation town. They're usually traveling for something either work-related or, I mean, it's crazy.
0: Just to me, maybe I'm just that out of touch with it, because I don't. But I just am shocked. I mean, at any age, young to old, it's like, okay, I'm gonna go out here and get high real quick.
1: Well, that's why there's less drinking, I think, because now it's either legal everywhere or it's basically everybody looks the other way.
0: Yeah.
1: Like, you know, even the landlord doesn't say anything about it, I'm sure.
0: Oh, no. At this point, it's like, as long as they're not doing it in the house.
1: Exactly. You do it outside. Yeah,
0: please close the patio door.
1: I was watching yesterday a sports show. This goes back to the hotel or the rental. And the guy, well, it's the Mad Dog who was on. He's on with Stephen A. Smith sometimes on First Take. So I was watching that yesterday. And he said he didn't see the Spurs game the night before because his assistant booked him a hotel. He was traveling. And he didn't realize the hotel didn't have any televisions. In the room or at the bar, there were no TVs.
0: I think of that as more of a bed and breakfast.
3: It was like a hostel.
1: It was Lower Manhattan hotel. He stayed in Lower Manhattan for the night, and it was not a hostel. It was not, I mean, the guy's got a lot of money.
0: Yeah.
1: It was not a hostel, and it was not an Airbnb. It wasn't like a bed and breakfast. It was a hotel. And their thing apparently is, we're wanting you to have a serene experience with no screens.
2: Get out of here. They just don't want to pay for cable.
1: Oh, I agree. And they don't have it listed on their website. It's just like you check in. He goes to his room. There's no hotel. There's no TV. So then he's like, well, I got to watch this game. So he went to the sports bar or the bar downstairs. There's no TV there either.
0: My God.
1: So he didn't see the Spurs game.
2: Well, yeah, they can't disclose it on the website because then literally nobody would stay there.
0: Well, you know, my first thought was that I'm like, is this a hotel that's thinking so many people use their iPads and their phones now that we don't even need TVs because if they want to watch something, they're just going to stream it on their iPad.
1: Is that going to become a thing?
0: I could see it.
3: There's no way.
1: I don't either.
3: No.
1: I don't think so.
0: I just don't know I bet some people go in there, as long as they have Wi-Fi, they're like, all right, well, I'll just watch it on my iPad.
2: Yeah, but how many people can just watch something anymore? Because I know when I'm watching something, I'm usually also on my phone or doing something else. You have to have your two devices.
0: Yeah, I give you that, but I just wouldn't shock me. That's all I'm saying.
1: I don't think so. I don't know how to watch it. I have the phone. I don't have an iPad. So if I go into a hotel room and it doesn't have a television, I want to watch whatever I want to watch. I don't even know how to do it. How would I start?
0: Download the YouTube TV app, sign in, and watch it.
1: That's it.
0: Yeah, I think your younger people would walk into a room.
1: But we're not all young people.
0: No,
1: I mean,
0: no,
1: you can't.
0: No.
1: You got to tell me there's no TV in the room.
0: Oh, I agree.
1: Yeah,
0: I'm not saying that, but I'm just saying I think a young person would walk in and not be as shocked as the Mad Dog.
1: The other thing is, The other thing is, if I got to a hotel and I was going to watch, again, whatever, and they said, well, you just watch it on your phone, I'd be like, I'm not watching this on my phone. My phone is four inches.
0: Yeah.
1: It's tiny. I'm not going to watch a basketball game on my phone. I would be outraged. He was outraged, which he made mention of on First Take. And Stephen A. Smith was like, what about the Spurs? He's like, I don't know.
0: I don't know. I didn't see any of it. Man, what a game from Wemby. I don't know.
1: I don't know. And he's like, I didn't see it. And, of course, Stephen A. Smith was like, what do you mean you didn't see it? He's like, my idiot assistant checked me into a hotel with no TV.
2: What if he made the assistant mad and she did it on purpose?
1: That's possible. That's
0: a brilliant
2: revenge. She knew about this hotel, and she was like, I'll show him.
1: It's a possibility. And sorry. And they were talking about it, and he said, well, the assistant assures me it was not on their website. Like, if you're going to give you a non-sensory experience, at least tell me up front it's a non-sensory experience, you know?
0: I wonder how busy that hotel is.
1: I wouldn't stay at that hotel for $1 million.
0: No.
1: No TV.
0: I bet couples go there, though, for, a night just to ourselves.
2: Well, no you need TV. You need TV for that. You need distractions for that.
1: Exactly. What does that take, 15 minutes?
2: Maybe.
0: Or less time. Lower. 12 minutes?
1: 12 minutes.
0: Lower.
1: Yeah, you got 10 minutes.
0: 8 minutes?
1: Right.
0: Lower.
1: Turn the game on, I pause the TV. We pick it up right where we left off, then forward to the commercial break. We're all caught up. God.
2: Still have a little more commercial left.
1: I'll tell you, I'm going to Savannah this weekend for a big pickleball event.
0: Oh, I got to make this happen.
1: Oh, God. If I'm booked into a hotel that's got no TV, I'll be outraged.
0: Hi, I'm Chris Kelly's assistant. I know this is odd, but I have a very special request. The man hates television.
2: He can't even stand to be in the room with one.
1: Please remove all televisions from his...
0: He loves watching TV on his phone.
1: God, can you imagine? That is awful. Here's what the...
0: Sorry, I apologize, but made me think. Toiletry bag?
1: No, I don't have one. I mean, I got a new one for the...
0: yeah, but is there a chance you could swing in and get the old one still?
1: No, well, I guess I could, but it's a long way. It's a long drive from one place to the other. So I've given up on it. I had the toiletry bag. I lost it in Savannah, and my wife gave me a new one, so I'm packing that.
2: Okay. If you at least called them and said, you guys can have the gummy.
1: I got to forget about the gummy.
0: Yeah.
1: For the gummy, I may go buy. That one, that's worth the drive.
0: Oh, man, we already ate it. I drove. Do you know how long I just drove to get this bag?
1: I drove 25 minutes across
0: Savannah. I just wanted the gummy. I don't give a damn about the bag.
1: I drove up here from Bluffton to get to
0: Oh, man. That was a good gummy, too.
1: You know where the pickleball tournament is where Murdoch committed his murders. So my wife said, make sure you go by this gas station. That's where they stop for gas.
0: Oh, the infamous. Yeah, that's right.
1: The gas station. Yeah. Make sure you go by this place. That's where he dumped the body. It's like, what? I'm not doing that.
2: Is it in Savannah?
1: In Bluffton, South Carolina.
2: Oh, okay. Because Savannah is like kind of a spooky town.
1: Yes, it is.
2: Yeah.
0: Oh, yeah.
1: There's that, too. There's the ghost tour. And all
3: yeah. Savannah's great. I did a ghost tour when I was there.
1: Well, that's very nice. So this tournament is in Bluffton, and so I'm not quite in Savannah proper, so I decided not to drive by. Plus, I think they already discovered the gummy, which is really unfortunate. The divorce attorney, and we can ask Lisa Lanier her thoughts on this, too, says when you are dating and just starting to date, by the third date, go ahead and bring up a prenuptial agreement.
0: I like it.
1: Talk about it. I think it scares them off. I think it would scare somebody off if you say, listen, if it ever goes any further, I would have you sign a prenuptial agreement.
2: I think we should see other people.
1: That's it. I think it's way too early. You do.
0: I like it that early on because I think you can learn a lot about a person with a question like that.
1: I think that would really scare off your...
0: date. I don't know. I've always been a fan of prenups no matter what, even if you're poor, because you never know when you could get rich.
2: I don't think they benefit women as much as they benefit men in most cases.
1: Almost never.
2: Which is why I would never send one.
1: Oh, you would not?
2: Yeah, unless I was the one with the money.
1: So if your fiancé now comes to you a month before the wedding and say, listen, this is standard in our family, everybody signs one, you'd a deal breaker.
2: Yes.
1: Should he have talked to you about it long before asking? I do think you should probably bring it up before you ask.
2: Before the proposal, I would agree.
1: Yeah.
0: See, I think every marriage should have a prenup because you never know when one of you could easily, start making a ton of money, somebody cheats.
2: Well, I think there need to be conditions in a prenup, because I think if the guy ends up making a bunch of money and then cheats on you, I don't think that he gets to just not share anything with you.
0: No. Yeah, okay, I'll give you that.
1: But what if you get married, no prenuptial agreement, guy makes a ton of money, like guy earns $100 million, okay? Wife cheats on him, so they get divorced. Does he still owe her like half the money? If she cheats on him, does she get, because usually you hear, of course, the woman.
0: Yeah, I think,
1: half.
0: Yeah, you still get half, yeah.
2: I think it depends on who your judge is. I mean, because there's other components that are going to go into it, too. Who has the kids, if there are kids involved. And I think a judge could reduce that to not 50-50.
1: It should be reduced.
2: Agreed.
1: If a guy, you know, suddenly becomes CEO of his company and makes $100 million, and his wife is a stay-at-home mom with two kids and never earns any money, then goes out and cheats on him, and that's the reason for the divorce, she should get child support, but not nearly as much as half the money, because she's ruined it. You know, he hasn't done anything
2: agreed.
1: Wrong. Don't you think?
2: Yeah, agreed.
0: Yeah.
1: Of course, really, usually the opposite happens. I mean, that probably doesn't happen very often.
2: Yeah. I'm sure a prenup isn't just one sentence. I'm sure there are lots of, you know, details and people think it all through, but...
0: I think prenups are made a bigger deal. I don't think it's that big of a deal.
1: David, you're talking about the prenuptial agreement. Go ahead.
3: Yeah, my father is loaded. He has 15 houses, and several years ago, my stepmother passed away, and then he met this gold digger years later, and I'm his power of attorney, so I insisted on her signing a prenup, and she did not want to sign it, so my father called the wedding off. Well, then she ended up signing it. It was like 18, 19 months later, he was missing. She was gone, and she still tried to fight the prenup, and she lost.
1: Well, once you have it, I think you did the smart thing. I mean,
0: yeah, you were looking out for your dad there, smart.
1: Yeah, no mention words either. He met this gold digger. That's what she wanted. That's it. Yeah, I agree that you should. Now, how much did she wind up getting? Did she conform
3: to the prenup? They did have a little clause that she got $1,000 for every year she was married to him. So she got like $2,000, I think, what he gave her. But we did find out that anything that occurred while he was married, he was entitled to half of it. So if he would have bought another house or anything, because he had to give her a car that they had bought while they were married. So he gave her the car, and I think like $2,000. But yeah, the prenup's only for stuff before the marriage.
1: All right. Okay, right.
0: Oh, okay.
1: Thank you very much. I appreciate it, David. That's another thing to ask an attorney, and we do have, Lisa Lanier will be on a day from now, like right at about this time. Like, if, in the scenario I just mentioned, like, the husband is wonderful, makes a ton of money, the wife goes out catting around on him, and then he finds out and they divorce, does she get half of what he earns? Like, let's say they come in poor, they're both poor. He makes it big in his job. She stays home, then cheats on him. That's a good scenario to put somebody in. I mean, I bet you...
0: Well, from what David just said, it sounds like she'd be entitled to half, which that hurt.
1: It does.
2: And there's always so many details to play into it. Like, maybe he didn't cheat, but he's, you know, gone for over half the year.
1: Right.
2: I mean, there's so many things
0: he's working.
2: To consider.
1: Yeah.
0: Yeah, she's getting rich.
1: She would claim, like, emotional abandonment.
2: Yeah.
1: You know, he's gone. Yeah. He's not, so she had to cheat.
2: Got to deal with those bratty kids all the time, all alone.
1: Well, I would not... Let's say they don't even have kids. You know, what would she get? What would she get out of it? We'll do a little hypothetical for Lisa tomorrow at this time. Plus, coming up here on the Two Guys Named Chris show, do you have real street smarts? Ask this to women mostly, I guess. What you can do to save your life in a certain situation. Next, Two Guys Named Chris show.
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16: So he was married at the time. It was really blowing up. He was married to his ex-wife from 09 to 17. They split. They divorced. Apparently still on good terms. So she has access to all his bank accounts. He says, I don't believe she'd screw me over. No. We're still friends. We didn't work as a couple, but I still trust her, and she should get something from it. So not only does she have access to his bank accounts, he says she has his full permission to use up to $500,000 from that bank account to fund her new wedding to her new fiance. That's a good ex.
17: Yes.
18: Mm-hmm.
17: As her fiance.
18: Mm-hmm.
17: How would you feel? Would you feel a little
16: emasculated?
17: Big time.
16: Yeah.
17: Because this, it's maybe. Like,
16: maybe.
17: Oh, I mean, because but imagine you could have this most unbelievable, extravagant wedding.
16: And I'm so cheap.
17: Yeah, you are in love with her. She's in love with you. She's obviously choosing you.
16: But
17: the husband's like, yeah, go ahead and swipe my card.
16: Yeah, her ex is paying for your honeymoon.
3: You know, they probably met and hung out before too. If they're such good friends,
16: probably. If for some reason my wife and I split, God forbid, that would never happen.
17: No, it's not gonna.
16: That'd never happen. If it did.

0: I'd do the same thing. I'd say, just keep it. Because I would trust her. She would never do something like that to me.
1: He's lying through his teeth. This man, the way he watches money.
0: No.
2: You're very generous with your money. I can imagine you would have done the same thing.
0: You're right. You're right. You're totally right.
1: Generous.
0: It's kind of like I knew a guy when he worked. They eventually just said, take as many vacation days as you want. We know you're not going to screw us. They were like, you have unlimited vacation days. And he took a week here and there, but he didn't exploit them for it, you know?
1: Yeah.
0: So it's like Portnoy says, my bank account's open, it's worth $1 billion, but I know you're not going to take too much, so just take what you need, you know? Mm-hmm. That's a nice thing.
1: You would never do that.
0: That's exactly what I would do.
1: I mean, you watch every purchase she makes now.
0: Yes, I do.
1: She would go and buy a new lovely outdoor furniture set, okay, for her new condo.
0: $1,300.
1: But you'd immediately be like, she just spent everything she spent, you'd be like, you know what she just did? She just spent $800. So this is your patio set. That's not you.
0: That's a Portnoy. That is not me. That's a
1: Portnoy. I bet he probably doesn't even blank when she spends $25,000 on something.
0: Well, when you have a billion.
1: Oh, yeah.
0: I guess it's a little different then.
1: But I do think in your head, you're like, I'd be a great ex-husband.
0: I would be a great ex-husband. I absolutely would. And I'd never remarry. I'd be like, I've had my love. That's it. I wouldn't remarry. I would not. Seriously. There's no way. If something, God forbid, happened to my wife, I've already said this, I would never remarry. I might date.
1: Yeah.
0: But I'm not marrying again.
1: Hey, Daddy.
0: Never again. I would not.
1: Let's go to Coachella, Daddy.
0: No way.
1: Okay.
0: I would never do it. This was about, I read it today. Do you have street smarts? I consider you, it's woman related.
1: Okay.
0: I consider Red Rachel somebody with street smarts.
2: Okay.
0: So I want to see if you do these things. These are the things recommended by a self-defense expert on what to do to show that you have street smarts. One, when you Uber, identify the driver, the vehicle, the plate number, ask for their name and whether they know exactly where they're going, and pay attention to the route when they get there.
2: Yep, and then you usually try to slip in somewhere, like, you might be pretending to talk on the phone or something. You say, like, oh, where's my pepper spray? Oh, here it is.
0: Oh, you say something like that.
2: Yeah.
0: I like that. See that?
1: Golly gee, I lost my pepper spray.
2: Oh, I can't buckle in. This gun is too big.
0: That's what I'm talking about.
1: Let me just unholster this.
0: That is very, very good. This I was surprised by. He says, when you travel to a larger city like New York, act like you're not a tourist. Walk fast. Keep up with the pace. Make sure you don't look like you just stick out, because tourists typically have money and people will prey on you and pickpocket you almost immediately. I go to New York once a year.
1: That's right.
0: Do you think I stick out like a sore thumb?
1: 100%. I don't think you scream local. Not at all.
0: One time I went
1: to... It's the amount of times that you went, golly!
3: That's a big old M&M right there.
0: No, I tell you.
1: God, that M&M was huge.
0: Yeah.
1: Did you see that M&M?
2: No.
1: Oh, my God, I have a picture of it. It's down in Times Square. I took my picture next to it. I was like, oh, my God, it's taller than I am.
0: Sorry, guys, I'm a local. The M&M is taller than I am.
1: Golly,
0: New York. What are you going to do? New York City. Let's see some others here. When you get close to someone and you think they might be a pickpocket, talk very loudly to someone near you. Excuse me, can I have some space? Excuse me. And then,
1: what are you doing?
0: You know, then the pickpocket will back off of you. Make sure you're loud when you're doing that.
2: I had somebody at Target a couple days ago that was behind me in line, and he got very, very close to me.
1: Yeah.
2: Like, closer than anybody's ever stood in line to me since pre-COVID.
0: And
2: he was very, very close to me, and I basically just turned around and faced him. Because I was like, well, if he's going to pickpocket me, I'm going to watch him do it.
0: Yeah.
2: And he did. I don't know. He just probably didn't have an understanding of personal space.
0: You're street smart. You're street smart. I believe that. Now, here's one. I think this is more for guys. Whatever you do, do not buy a phone cover that also holds your money, credit cards, and ID. Then it's all lost or stolen in one fell swoop.
2: Uh-oh.
1: Totally agree with this. Nope. I have seen that.
2: Yeah,
0: you've got it.
2: All my cards are right here.
0: I saw that yesterday from a guy I sat next to Tuesday when a guy I sat next to in the meeting. I noticed he had that big thick thing on the back of his phone. I never thought of it, but this expert says if you lose it, you lose it all.
1: That's everything.
2: But it's part of. It's probably because I treat my phone as part of my body.
0: Well,
2: it's never not either touching me or close enough that I can just touch it.
0: What if you're? But if it's stolen,
1: yeah.
0: I mean, if it's pickpocketed, you're in trouble.
2: It's. I mean, I just think you'd have such a hard time getting it away from me because I mean, getting it out of a girl's pocket, our pockets are so small anyway.
0: Mm-hmm. Yeah, I guess. But I have never thought of that. You did.
4: Yeah, if I lose one, I can go buy another one.
0: Right.
4: You know what I mean? Because my wallet's different.
0: Right. Exactly. If you park your car in your garage, make sure the garage door closes all the way before going inside. It's very easy for someone to trip the sensor and then open the door back up.
1: God, my mom used to scream about that growing up. She'd be like, watch the garage door close.
0: I never do that.
1: Yeah.
0: I got to get into that.
1: Yeah.
0: I never do that.
1: Oh, she'd always say, she's like, and that same, she'd put that reason, she'd be like, somebody could be following you and trick the sensor so the door goes back up and then they can get you.
0: Wow.
1: Yeah. I grew up with that.
0: Well, she knew this. She knew her stuff then. And if an armed robber confronts you, give them whatever they want. Don't be a hero. But if they try to abduct you and get you into another vehicle,
2: don't get in.
0: Fight for your life.
1: Yeah.
0: Once you're in the vehicle, it's over.
1: So I've always heard that that's where it goes. Mm-hmm. If you get in that trunk, it's done.
0: That's right. If you get in the van.
1: Yeah.
0: That's
1: I was always told working, and Rachel can attest to this, like, if you're getting robbed at a restaurant, don't go in the walk-in.
2: And if they say,
1: just tell them to shoot me here on camera.
2: If they say get down on the ground, if they say get down on your knees, don't do it.
1: Yeah, like I'll give you the money. I won't look at you, but I'm staying right here. You're gonna have to shoot me here.
0: Well, that's dark.
1: Where everyone can
0: don't see. Go in the cooler.
1: God. Yeah, because you don't want you know, now they can't. Now they don't lock, but you know it used to be they'd lock you in there, shoot you in there, and
0: goodness.
1: That's true. It was like, but it's like I won't look at you. I'll give you the money, but I'm not moving from this.
2: Also,
1: spot.
2: That aside, I'd be like, no, it's cold in there. There's no way.
0: No, I'm not. I catch a chill. Have you seen my skin?
1: Can I get my jacket first?
2: Absolutely no way.
0: You see her fair skin, Doc? Yeah. You think I'm going to that walk-in cool?
1: Yeah, I'm gonna get my jacket.
0: No, though. I don't think so. You heard that? Beware self-defense course from the 1980s. This is something you should pay attention to as well.
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1: And never mind, dude. 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

Here's a check of your latest local and state news. I'm Ryan Kumpf. Firefighters battled a large commercial structure fire on the east side of Columbus for 4 hours Monday afternoon. Columbus Fire Department was dispatched at 1:17 p.m. to the report of a structure fire in the 2700 block of East 23rd Street. Firefighters encountered a large unoccupied commercial structure with heavy fire involvement. Due to the size and intensity of the fire, additional Columbus Fire Department personnel were requested to assist with suppression operations. The Schuyler Volunteer Fire Department responded with a ladder truck to provide an additional aerial device, allowing firefighters to conduct elevated fire suppression efforts as crews worked to contain the blaze. The Bellwood Volunteer Fire Department was also contacted to provide station backfill coverage. The Columbus Police Department also activated its drone team to assist firefighters in locating hotspots, particularly in areas affected by partial structure collapses. Columbus Fire Chief Ryan Gray said there were no injuries and the fire is being investigated. Former teacher, small business owner, and state senator who won twice in a legislative district carried by Donald Trump, Lynn Walls, secured victory in the Democratic primary election. Incumbent Jim Pillen defeated five candidates for the Republican nomination.

0: com. Really interesting email here. We were just talking about being street smart. I have proclaimed Rachel street smart.
1: Thanks.
0: You're welcome.
1: Thank you. That means so much to me. I can't wait to tell my parents.
2: Yeah, should get an award.
0: You can walk home now if you want. You can do it. You can be out in public, and you'll be fine.
1: Well, I think that's part of being street smart is trying not to be in that scenario.
0: Exactly.
2: This could be the worst Kelly curse ever when later she texts us like, I was just robbed.
1: Somebody attempted to murder me. I'm in the hospital.
0: You are street smart. Where are you calling from? The emergency room.
2: I'm not as street smart as I thought.
0: I have a concussion. Oh, geez, sorry.
2: Oh, gosh. I'm going to take that award back now.
0: Ooh, I'll send BB Shay. He'll be there to help you. A P1, Josh says, his brother is 5 years sober, but at one point he had real issues, and it was popular, apparently, 10 or 15 years ago, and maybe still, for people to walk around, especially big cities and public areas, with a microphone and ask questions. He asked a question like that's how Hawk Tua grew up.
2: Yeah, exactly. Oh, yeah.
0: She was in Nashville.
2: It's such a thing online now to just walk around
0: right.
2: and ask random people,
0: yep.
2: you know, how many partners you've been with. Well, the kids say bodies.
0: Right.
2: How many bodies you got.
0: Yeah.
2: And when's the last time you had sex?
0: Yeah.
2: Who was it with? Tell us more. And that's how you end up going viral.
0: And people do answer those questions.
2: Yeah, because now, especially after Hawk Tua girl... You know, you say something.
1: And the craziest thing you can think of.
2: And the next thing you know, you have a million followers. Mm-hmm. All because you told some dude on the streets of Nashville that I had sex with my ex last night.
0: Hawk Tua girl had a great little quality about her, didn't she?
1: She really had some spunk about her. I can't be mad at it.
0: How can you? She was natural. She was real.
3: Yes, she was herself.
0: I don't blame Hawk Tua girl for anything she has. Well, he says at the time his brother needed drug money, so he would walk around with a wireless mic that was very cheap. He would go up to people, and he would ask a series of questions like that, and he would finish with, if you were ever attacked in public, would you defend yourself? And anyone who would say, no, I would just give them what they want, he'd keep an eye on them, move on, say thank you, and then later rob them for drug money.
3: Wow.
1: Yeah, you got to tell them that you're willing to throw down your arms. You can't do that.
2: It's smart.
0: Well, I know you, BB Shay. You admire the hustle.
3: I don't hate it.
0: He was. He would do anything. Now he has his sobriety, so he tells people these kinds of stories. Apparently, you know, this is what I used to do.
2: Imagine 20 minutes later, it's like, hey, it's the guy who interviewed us coming back.
0: Yeah.
2: Now he wants my wallet.
0: Now his guns.
2: And he knows that I'm not going to do anything.
0: Right. That's not a microphone. It's a gun. He would say. I bet he would say, do you have a gun on you? No.
2: No, God, no, I'm passive.
0: So if somebody attacked you, you would just give up your wallet? Yes.
2: Yeah.
0: 10 minutes later.
2: Boom. Here.
0: I read a story recently about a woman who was a tourist and in another country, and she went to a fortune teller. And the fortune teller said, ooh, I'm sorry to tell you this, but I fear you'll be robbed later in the day. And she stole her wallet.
1: Hey, she got that fortune right.
2: Yeah.
0: And they never suspected the fortune teller. Like, apparently this was done quite a bit. They're like, whoa, she was right. Well, she did the stealing.
2: I saw a video of Chris Kelly, speaking of pickpockets, of you. This would be you. It was overseas.
0: Yeah.
2: And this man was on purpose filming these two women who he knew were pickpockets.
0: Mm-hmm.
2: And any time they'd get near somebody, he'd go, woo!
0: That's my thing. Yeah, that's
2: right.
0: Yeah.
2: And I thought, oh, that's Chris Kelly right there. That's the woo-woo.
0: Oh, I started that. That was years ago.
2: Woo!
0: That's right.
1: It's sweeping the nation. That's crazy.
0: Yeah. When I was in Milan, I did just that. I'd go, woo, woo, because I saw a woman.
2: Woo!
0: That was my woo, woo, woo. Okay.
2: Yeah.
0: I saw a woman, and a swarthy Italian was standing right behind her, inches from her purse. And her purse was like dangling from her shoulder, and she was window shopping, and I was right behind it, but I didn't speak the language. So, woo, woo, woo, woo, woo, woo. Okay, and I would tell them. Otherwise, you know, you have to. I'm not a hero. They both looked. Neither one of them spoke English.
2: I would say you're an inspiration, at least to this man.
0: And then I just stood and pointed. Like, I pointed at him and pointed at her, and they were both like,
1: hey, he didn't get away with it that time, did he?
2: Now, let me tell you, he eventually took it one step further.
0: Hmm.
2: He followed the women, and when he saw them try to reach for somebody, he took, like, a can of spray paint and was like, down their jackets and stuff.
0: Wow.
2: Like, marking them. Like, here's your mark of being a thief.
0: So you're the one doing the stealing.
2: Yeah, and of course, though, they hated him. They ran off, but he followed them and nailed them.
0: I'll That is, now that you get shot.
2: Yeah,
0: I'm afraid of that. How about this for security? Some major retailers now, there's a big debate over it. Home Depot, Lowe's, Walmart are installing automated license plate readers in store parking lots to fend off theft. They record vehicle plates, times, and locations so stores and police can then review it if you steal something from the retailer.
2: Any problem with that?
0: Now, the companies say the systems are strictly for security and are not to sell customer data. But some people are thinking, wait a minute, you're trying to encroach on my privacy.
2: I see the argument. Don't get me wrong. But I also don't have any problem with a business doing that. I mean, theft is rampant.
0: Yeah. Apparently it is.
2: Very much so. I do think it's smart, too. What they're starting to do, which we've talked about recently, is they almost let you steal the first few times. They build the case on you to get over $1,000, and then it's a felony.
0: Remember, it used to be they didn't care. They were like, steal from us. We make so much money.
2: That was always what I was told about, like, Walmart, is that, you know, they lost, like, what, $1 billion or $2 billion a year in theft.
0: Didn't care.
2: But they didn't care because they made so much. Well, that's changed.
1: Yeah. Well, and I know a lot of people blame the self-checkout. They're like, if you don't want us to steal, stop requiring self-checkout. There'll be one or two lines open, and then you have to check yourself out. And I get that, too.
0: Yeah.
1: But, I mean, have some integrity.
0: And I'm with you. I don't mind if they read my license plate. Of course, I'm a sheep.
2: Yeah, we're all, you have been called a sheep, I as well.
0: Many times.
2: Yeah, because I'm like, you can take my, what do you, I don't care.
0: But your license plate, it knows then where you are, it's tracking you. It knows you're inside the store, it knows how long you were in the store. Then you come out, but if you're stealing, then they have you, they know whose license plate was, that's what they claim they'll be doing with it. And Home Depot was leading the way.
2: I was thinking about this the other day, I saw like some shoplifting video, and this guy, his sole purpose was, he stopped shoplifters when the stores can't. Because, you know, the store's policy is always, don't put your hands on anyone.
0: Right.
2: We'll take care of it. Just let them go.
0: Right.
2: But this guy was, like, chasing people in the parking lot. Like, because now, I've seen videos, they're just brazen. They just fill up a cart and walk out. Knowing.
0: Yeah.
2: So this guy's, like, knocking the carts over, attacking them. And I thought, if I owned a business, I'd go the opposite way here. Instead of saying, don't touch them, I'd be like, if you catch someone stealing, grab them and beat the ass out of them.
1: Teach them a lesson.
2: Yeah. In fact, everyone pause your registers, lock them down, and then we're going to group beat up the thief.
0: And we're going to kick them and beat them.
1: That would always discourage theft.
2: That's what I'm saying. I mean, the first time you went to a store and somebody got caught stealing anything and you just watched the hell get beat out of them, you'd be like, okay.
1: Won't be stealing here.
0: And run that on an endless loop on television around the store.
2: Here's what we do to thieves.
0: Like here's what we do. If you steal from us, like a highlight reel. Here's what we do to thieves in this Home
2: Now,
0: Depot.
2: Look, I know there's going to be pushback, and people are going to be like, you can't. But I'd be like, look, he came in, he stole, he got what he got.
0: Yeah, that's right. He's still in the hospital.
2: I bet you'd have the lowest theft anywhere.
0: I agree.
4: The employees' incentives for how many people they beat up.
2: We've done too much coddling with this where we just let him go.
0: Go the other way.
2: Other way, which is as soon as you hit the door, we have the right to tackle you and beat the ever-living hell out of you.
1: Just like that.
0: Crap out of you. Mm-hmm. Now, would police get mad at you once they got there if you've like broken his bones?
2: Yeah, I mean, that's the thing.
0: Yep. Got to clear it.
2: Yeah, maybe you work with local law enforcement to look the other way.
0: Yeah, we're going to beat them up, and you look the other
2: way. One less thing you got to worry about,
0: and
2: I don't have to call you to arrest them.
0: And I don't think you'd have to do it much. I think once and like at Walmart, where the TVs are, that's what's playing on every TV.
2: Yeah, I think you'd quickly be known as the store that beat the crap out of somebody.
1: Places get reputations,
0: That's a good reputation to have. The retail note here, too, this is Retail Roundup. When I was in high school, the word swatch was huge. Y'all know what swatch is, the watches?
2: Yeah.
0: Okay, so they came out when I was in high school. I had one. It was a fairly cheap plastic, affordable. Mine had nothing on it except there were no numbers or anything. You just kind of had to guess what time it was. Nonetheless, they were big then. Then they went away. Now they come back from time to time, and they have teamed up with another watchmaker, and they're going on sale as of this weekend in New York City and other large cities, and they're saying it's kind of like when high-end shoes drop. People are waiting.
2: Oh, really? This is the watch brand.
0: This is it.
2: Audemars Piguet, AP.
0: Yes.
2: This is the height of luxury watches.
0: So you know this.
2: This is like if Rolls-Royce did a collab with Toyota. That's
0: exactly right.
2: This is exactly what it's like.
0: So that's what's happening. What's the name of the high-end watch?
2: Audemars Piguet.
0: Audemars Piguet has teamed up with Swatch to sell watches for around $400 to $600. Now, Swatch, again, that was a cheap watch, but it had a cachet to it when you had a Swatch. Everybody in my high school had one. You know, we all got a Swatch watch there in the 80s. And now I guess they're finding a way to get back into it. Here's a guy who said he's been in line for a few days.
5: I've been here since May 11th, and I better get that watch.
0: And he's not alone. They're in New York City, there's one Swatch place that has these watches coming this weekend, and they're lined up around the corner to get them. So you understand the reason.
4: I mean, if you can get something with the AP name on it for $400 to $600, that's worth camping out for.
0: That's
4: because these things are going to resell for tens of thousands of dollars.
2: Oh yeah, I mean, I totally understand. At first, I didn't get the hype, but every well-known rapper, you know, it's like I got my AP on.
0: Is that
2: It's such a just a name drop thing now. Yeah.
0: How old is that watch brand?
4: It's probably been around for a while, but a long time.
0: Isn't that something, how something just becomes the thing?
4: Yeah.
0: And all of a sudden,
2: well, you need celebrities to
4: exactly
2: start. Yeah. What now? I mean, the first celebrity who was like, I got my AP right there.
0: The expert agrees with you.
6: It is like the ultimate expression of high-low. Audemars Piguet is a very high-up, really well-thought-of, luxury, fancy, very expensive brand. Whereas Swatch is much more entry-level, kind of fun, almost tacky, but in a fun way.
0: That's exactly what it's always been.
2: And it says on, I'm looking at them now, and it says on, like, the watch, it says Swatch and AP right above it. So,
0: oh, you got it.
2: Oh, yeah. And it's starting at $400 online, but I bet they're going to sell.
0: But a normal AP watch would be thousands.
4: Yeah. Hundreds of thousands.
0: Really?
4: Like the high-end stuff, yes. They've been around since 1875. Like, it's nice, finely tuned stuff.
0: Isn't that incredible that it's been around since 1875 and it just becomes...
4: Yeah.
2: You just need the young celebrities to get
0: exactly
2: on board and you're in.
0: They could have chosen a different one. They could have chosen Rolex.
4: Yeah. Yeah.
0: If they'd wanted to. Wow. So Rolls-Royce with Toyota is...
4: That's a comparison.
2: And, you know, I think $400, $500, you'd have a lot more people interested. And
0: yeah, of course, yeah.
2: BB's right there. They're going to resell for thousands.
0: So it does look like they're dropping shoes. That's what it looks like. A watch has never been... I mean, I used to have that great tag, but then I lost it.
2: Oh, God, that's right.
0: God, I wish I could find that watch. I can't believe I've lost
2: that
0: watch.
2: You still haven't told your wife, have you?
0: Yeah, she found out, though. I was looking all around at one point. I tried to get the code to our safe.
2: Yeah, that's awkward.
0: She's like, what do you need the code for?
2: And I just want to see what's in there.
1: Just in case I'm ever getting robbed, I got to be able to give them the code.
0: It's a terrible thing.
2: General inventory.
0: When you lose something, and then I couldn't tell. I didn't want her to know that I lost it. Because if I had said I've lost my watch, she would help me look all over the house. But I didn't want her to know it, so I tried myself, and finally I had to admit. God, I hate I lost that watch. That was a great... I had it since 1993.
2: I like that she just didn't want you in the safe so much that she was like, I'm never giving you that.
0: I don't know the... If...
2: I bet your blood type is in there.
0: Yes.
2: Swabs of your DNA.
0: If, God forbid, something happens to her, I'll never get in that safe. It'll be like that safe in the Titanic, you know, where they bring it up.
2: Yeah.
0: There'll probably be a nude drawing of me in there. You know, fig leafing it. And be like, look, we just found this. It's been under the ocean for 100 years.
2: Look at this. That's it? Yeah, that's it. It's weird.
0: We thought we were going to find that tag watch from 1993. Yeah. No, we just have this.
2: Yeah, apparently had a really nice watch. He lost it in here. That's actually just a drawing of himself.
0: Yeah, I don't know why. I don't know why he would take that fig leaf thing. Exactly. The other retail roundup story today, really not as much retail as it is helping out young people. This happened at NC State. It seems to happen every year. The graduation speaker paid the student loans as a surprise for everybody that went to NC State.
7: I would like to provide a graduation gift. It is our intent to make Wilson College more affordable for all, starting with this graduation class. It is my privilege to announce today that in honor of my father, my wife Marilyn and I are providing a graduation gift to cover all the final year education loans incurred by the Wilson College graduates during the 25-26 academic year.
0: That's at North Carolina State's Wilson College of Textiles, and every graduate was stunned. The speaker was Anil Kuckler and his wife, and they honored his father by paying for 176 undergraduate students and 26 grad students all their student loans, which I always find to be nice.
2: Oh, imagine if you had graduated last year, though.
0: Exactly. I always think...
4: Or next year.
0: You know, the other guys don't get it. I guess you can never really look at it that way. You know? You know, it's like, oh, I would.
1: Do you guys remember the Say Yes, Guilford thing?
0: I don't recall that.
1: Okay, so when my brother was in school, when he was, I think, a senior in high school, they said, we're going to pay the tuition, all the in-state tuition for every Guilford County student from like my brother's year through my year or something like that.
0: Yeah.
1: They ran out of money after the first year.
0: Oh, so they couldn't do it.
1: So many people decided to go to school that.
0: Yeah.
1: And it was like, so they promised me that and then I did not get a single dime.
4: This is Scott's Tots.
1: Yeah.
4: All over again.
1: Uh-huh.
4: Big time.
1: That's the first thing I thought of.
0: I don't know.
4: I know this doesn't mean anything.
0: That's from The Office,
4: it is.
0: Right?
4: Yeah. It's the best episode of the show.
1: He
0: tried to pay for all the students.
4: Yes.
0: And he couldn't do it.
4: Because he thought by then he'd be a billionaire.
0: And he wasn't.
4: And he wasn't.
1: He's counting on it.
2: I'll tell you this. It's one of the most cringeworthy, but best episodes of a television show ever.
0: Mm-hmm.
2: You feel tense the whole time you're watching it because you know.
0: The pain of the.
2: And you just know, because he's about to reveal to the students. I can't pay for your education. And they're having a celebration for him.
1: They made a little song for him.
2: Yeah. And instead he brings them like a power cord for laptops.
4: He says, do you know what's better than tuition?
2: Intuition. But I've never felt more uncomfortable but loved an episode of TV because you have the secondhand anxiety.
0: Every time I see these guys paying for, and it happens at multiple colleges every year, I always think, what about the ones that miss out? And if they took a loan, shouldn't they learn the life lesson of, we have to pay the loan back? You know, we have to.
2: Well, now he's only doing their final year.
0: He did. That's right. That's right.
2: So they would still have some loans to pay.
0: Although, I did say that a couple of years ago, the president, Biden at the time, said, I'm going to pay off all college loans. Well, that's gone away. You know, that never happened. But I didn't like the idea because it's like, well, if you take a loan, you need to pay back the loan. That's what life is. But I sort of changed my mind on it. I got many emails about it. Saying, normally I would agree with you, but we're dying. We're drowning in student loan debt because colleges are so ridiculously expensive.
2: Yeah. You're starting your life out $250,000 in the hole or something.
0: So in order to avoid a collapse like we had in 2008, this time brought on by college loans, let President Biden do it. And I changed my mind on it. I was like, all right, let him do it. And then he didn't. You know, then they couldn't. Congress said no or President Trump.
1: I still think it's like a little bit too much because some people... If people found out they wouldn't have to pay back their loans, they will go to more expensive schools. They'll go out of state. I mean, I went about the cheapest route you could go without going to community college.
0: Well, and it's like that's what America is. That's what life is. If you take out money, you got to pay back the money.
1: And there are plenty of grants out there you can ask for ahead of time.
0: Like there is, I just read this story today. This was up in up north somewhere. An ice cream truck. There was a kid who did not get ice cream because he didn't have any money. Okay? So the ice cream truck, the person running it said, hey, not on my watch. Here's some free ice cream for you.
2: Uh-oh.
4: Oh, God.
2: I know where Chris Kelly's coming in.
0: Well,
2: excuse me. I just paid $5 for my kids to have ice cream.
0: That's right. That's right. That's the first. I was like, wait a minute.
2: Sometimes being poor is a life lesson. Sometimes not everybody gets ice cream, okay?
0: What's up, Western Mass? Young boy turned away because he didn't have any ice cream money. But the worker said, hey, come back. Take the ice cream for free. Well, somebody filmed it. And now the owner of the ice cream truck says, hey, if you can't pay for ice cream, it's free all summer long.
2: The hell?
0: Thank you.
2: It's clear they're money laundering.
0: What?
8: It's okay. Tell him to come back. No, I'm still going to give it to him. I didn't say no. I wasn't. Okay. Hey, can you ask that kid over there to come back?
9: We don't turn kids away when they don't have money. You want an ice cream from Maddie, you get an ice cream from Maddie. It's so hot outside. Say no.
8: Here you go, buddy. You can always come up to the ice cream truck, okay?
0: So now all summer, the kids get free ice cream from that truck.
2: Mm.
0: Bull.
2: Now you missed a... Chris Kelly's like, you missed a life lesson. This kid, you just made this kid soft.
0: That's right.
2: This is going to be a great life lesson where all his friends around him could have ice cream and he couldn't.
0: Yes.
2: Because he didn't have any money.
0: He'd wind up a billionaire.
2: Yeah, he was going to start the next great company.
0: But now, instead, he's softer than ice cream.
2: He got a handout.
0: You soft serve. That's what they'll call him. Soft serve. That's what I'd name him.
4: You created a criminal.
0: Hey, soft serve.
1: You just take stuff when you don't have the money for it.
0: He'll be imprisoned, and they'll call, and they'll say, what are you in for? Ice cream. Ice cream.
2: We have a heartwarming story about a young boy in ice cream. Is it heartwarming? I don't think so.
1: Find irresponsibility to be very heartwarming.
0: Life lesson. Pay back your student loan.
2: Yeah.
0: Pay for your ice cream. Thank you.
2: And clearly, this ice cream truck is a front or something.
1: She's trying to get, yeah, I think she's trying to get clicks and like get sponsored or something.
2: Yeah, she can't just give out your product.
0: I'll tell you, after the Put Up or Shut Up, remind me, Rachel, I'll tell you the most embarrassing moment I ever had on this program. And I'm saying a lot, involved ice cream.
1: Okay, I'll write that down.
0: It's not the most embarrassing, but it's pretty, like, yeah, pretty high up there. Let's play Put Up or Shut Up first, though. Survey Thursday, you can play Digital Dim, 866-470-2G, and see if you want to play. 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Is it still $40?
2: No, I had to spend cash yesterday.
0: What'd you get?
2: Gas.
0: How much did you have? Oh,
1: $0?
0: Negative $25.
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1: What that magic I just put.
0: You see that?
2: I don't know if you guys got to see it, but that's exquisite. That's expertise in nature.
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2: That was a save right there, baby.
0: Behind the scenes. 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
2: Wow. Some Apollo 13 level. Pressing buttons and numbers, doing math.
1: Figured it out last second. Oh my God. Let's play the Big Money Celebrity Match game here. Chris is on the line to play, so is Brandon, so is Myrtle Beach Doug today. And Shannon, we will start with Chris, who gets to choose this match game puzzle, A, B, C, or D. I'll read you a sentence. Chris, you will fill in the blank. I'll leave one word out of it, and you try to match Biggie, B.B. Shea, and Red Rachel. Three's a perfect score. Chris, how are you, and which would you like, A, B, C, or D?
4: I'm doing great. Hope y'all are. I'll do C as in cat.
1: C for cat. Okay, listen closely, and everybody write down the best answer that fills in this blank. Graham said, my mom named me Graham because she was eating Graham crackers when she went into labor. It's a good thing she wasn't eating blank. Think about that and write down your answer. Graham said, my mom named me Graham because she was eating Graham crackers when she went into labor. It's a good thing she wasn't eating blank. That's a good cracker and a good name.

0: Graham. I'm taking them both. I do like a, well, I like the s'more, but I do think it's a lot of work to get to one that's really good. Miggy's come up with something there, I see. Oh, he's changing
1: it. I'll change it.
0: He's changing it. You liked it originally, though.
1: Yeah.
0: Graham said, my mom named me Graham because she was eating Graham crackers when she went into labor. It's a good thing she wasn't eating blank. First you think about it, everybody writes down their answer. B.B. Shea is in. Biggie's contemplating.
2: Struggling
0: with this one. Well, really, there's a lot that could go in there, isn't there?
1: Tons.
0: Okay. Well, you should go with your first instinct.
1: I can't.
0: You should.
1: It's in politics.
0: I think it's all right.
1: I will write it.
0: All right. Let me see it and see if you can go with it. You better try something else. You better think of something.
1: We'll keep our jobs today.
0: All right. You better think of something else and then write it down. But we're running out of things. I'll run out of thinking music here. All right. Here we go.
1: All right.
0: He's got it.
1: Yeah.
0: Go with your second instinct. All right, Chris, we're finally to you. Graham said, my mom named me Graham because she was eating Graham crackers when she went into labor. It's a good thing she wasn't eating blank. What do you say, Chris?
3: Eggplant.
0: Eggplant. That's a good answer. Mm. But there's a lot of good answers here. B.B. Shea.
4: Spotted dick.
1: Good one, B.B.
0: That is a thing.
1: That is.
0: That's like a pudding that the British eat. Biggie.
1: Chicken livers.
0: Chicken livers. And Red Rachel.
2: I said sardines.
0: Sardines. All good answers. Unfortunately, that was a tough one. And that means Chris has a zero to start. But we've had four-way ties at zero before. Hang on and see if that happens. Brandon, you're next. How are you?
5: Good. How are you guys?
0: Doing real well, thank you. Would you like A, B, or D?
5: Let's go with B as in boy.
0: B as in boy it is. Listen closely. Everybody write down the best answer to fill in this blank. Listen closely. The two TSA agents are getting married. It's been decided at the end of the ceremony, the minister will say, you may now blank the bride. Think about that and write down your answers. The two TSA agents are getting married to each other. It's been decided at the end of the ceremony, the minister will say, you may now blank the bride. I'm lucky I know a TSA agent so that when I go into the airport, he guides me through.
1: Well, yeah, but he also thought you were touched.
0: He did. He met me at the... Because remember, I couldn't get my real ID.
1: Now, this is your luggage.
0: Yeah, I had a real problem.
1: Okay.
0: Yeah. I had trouble getting my real ID and all those things. I looked at that again yesterday. I'm taking... The folks from Wayne Thomas Chevrolet are being really nice, and they're giving me a vehicle to drive to Savannah this weekend.
1: Oh, cool.
0: Yeah, isn't that nice? So he is bringing me... In fact, it's probably on its way right now.
1: What are you getting? Do you know?
0: Yeah, he showed it to me yesterday. It's a Chevy Traverse is what it is that he's...
1: Perfect.
0: Yeah, I can send you the... it's a beautiful vehicle. It's really...
1: Is it electric?
0: No, it's not. I know, I thought about that, but I think they're afraid that I would mess that up. You know, I wouldn't know how to go and recharge and that kind of stuff.
1: Man, the people in Savannah, though, they're going to think, wow, look at this classy individual.
0: I know.
1: Not knowing the truth, the van.
0: I know. They have no idea. So I'm driving this Chevy Traverse. Here's a picture of it. It's very nice.
1: Oh, that is nice.
0: It's a beauty, isn't it?
2: Wow.
0: I know. So they're bringing me that. So anyway, so he told me to expedite the paperwork, send me a copy of your driver's license. So I, you know, blew it up and sent it. And I just, there's so much stuff on it. When I looked at it, I was like, there's just, you know.
1: Oh, it's unbelievable what there's, at least on North Carolina licenses.
0: Oh, my God. There's just.
1: Yeah, there's creatures, there's symbols, there's 18 pictures of you.
0: I know, and it's a hologram.
1: Yeah.
0: And it's got my birth date and then my face, depending on which way you hold it.
1: Frankly, I feel bad for, like, door guys because now there's so much stuff on it. It's like, you look at it, it looks fake.
0: I know.
1: I wouldn't know a fake ID now.
2: Yeah, they look weird.
0: Also, I'm afraid I sent a picture of my driver's license and insurance information to just some random guy. I don't even know who.
1: Yeah, Wayne Thomas is going to call you now and be like, I'm not giving you a car. I don't know who told you that.
0: What? Hey, when's your car get here? What car?
1: What car? We didn't offer you guys any type of car.
0: Yeah, I'll call Wayne Thomas.
1: What?
0: Is car on his way? What car? Yeah, that's going to be a problem. Let's go to Brandon now. Here we go. The two TSA agents are getting married to each other. It's been decided at the end of the ceremony, the minister will say, you may now blank the bride. What do you say, Brandon?
5: I'm going to go with, pat down or search.
0: Pat down, search the bride. That's a good answer. Let's go to B.B. Shea.
4: I said strip search.
0: Strip search.
1: It's search.
0: What do you think? Yeah,
1: I think it counts.
0: I think so too. Okay. All right, you get one there, Brandon. Chris, or excuse me. Sorry. Biggie.
1: Frisk. I think that counts.
0: I think that counts too. Yeah, frisk or search. Red Rachel.
2: Strip search.
0: Strip search. You have three matches, Brandon, and you are in the lead. In fact, it will take a tie. It'll take a three to tie you and go to overtime to beat you. Myrtle Beach Doug is the man to do that. Hello, Myrtle Beach Doug. How are you?
3: Good morning, everybody. How y'all doing today?
0: Very good, thank you. Appreciate your email. A lot of people sent me emails. Today, my dog is... It's her last
1: day. I tried not to bring it up.
0: I have a hard time with it.
1: I know.
0: Today's a really hard day. I left this morning, you know, she was out, and I just told her goodbye, and I just thought, God, this is the last time I'm ever going to tell her goodbye. You know, this is one more time, and that's it. It's just,
1: I've tried not to... I told everyone to be extra nice to you today, even when you snap at us.
0: Thank you.
1: That today he's allowed to snap at us without any repercussions.
0: Oh, God, it was so... It's just...
1: If he makes a mistake, we tell him that everyone makes mistakes. Like the egregious error that happened 7 minutes and 34 seconds ago.
2: We just told him how great it was that he caught up quickly and
1: you're
2: fixed
1: so good
2: it.
1: At that, yeah.
2: We could have never done that.
4: No.
0: Mm-hmm. It is devastating. I mean, it is something. Yeah. I don't know that our family will ever be the same. We love this dog so much. It is just crushing. So thank you, Myrtle Beach Doug, for sending it. And to everybody. I'm going to answer everybody, but I've had a lot of emails about that. Myrtle Beach Doug, are you ready for this, Ken?
3: Absolutely not, but we're past the point of no return, let's do it.
0: Let's do it. Would you like A or D?
3: D for, well, I won't go for the low-hanging fruit on that one, but D for Myrtle Beach Doug.
0: Christy, the chemist, works in the lab all day and never takes a break. She cooks lunch on her Bunsen burner and drinks water out of a blank. Think about it and write down your answer. Christy, the chemist, works in the lab all day and never takes a break. She cooks lunch on her Bunsen burner and drinks water out of a blank. All right, we have Biggie in, Red Rachel in, and BB Shea in. Myrtle Beach Doug, you need all three here to tie it and possibly force overtime. Christy, the chemist, works in the lab all day and never takes a break. She cooks lunch on her Bunsen burner and drinks water out of a blank. What do you say, Myrtle Beach Doug?
3: Well, there's a test tube or beaker, and I'm torn. Let's go beaker.
0: Beaker is the answer, BBJ.
1: Beaker.
0: One. Biggie.
1: Test tube.
0: Oh. And Red Rachel.
2: Beaker.
1: Oh man. And I went back. You know what? This is so bad. I went back and forth, and I was like, Doug's going to say test tube.
0: Oh, sorry, Myrtle Beach, Doug. Biggie really took it away from you.
1: Sorry, Doug.
0: Good try. Thank you very much. It was one or the other. He did not get it. Shannon, how are you?
6: Doing well, and I hope you guys are also.
0: Doing well, thank you. Here's your question. This is your match game puzzle. Last one. Have to get three. If you do, you'll force overtime here. Doug was this close. I can't take noisy Neil anywhere. He can't stop making noise even when we're at the blank. Think about it. Write down your answer. I can't take noisy Neil anywhere. He can't stop making noise even when we're at the blank. Three ties the game. If you get anything less than three, then Brandon is the winner. If you get three, we go to overtime. I can't take noisy Neil anywhere. He can't stop making noises even when we're at the blank. Everybody's in. Shannon, how do you fill in that blank?
6: I'd say movies.
0: Movies. All right. Need all three movies to tie the game and send it to overtime. BB Shea, did you say the movies?
4: I said library.
0: That was my first thought, too. Biggie.
1: Library.
0: Red Rachel.
2: Library.
0: We would have had a tie. Are those the only two places? That's the only two things I thought of, but library was the first one I thought of.
1: I erased glory hole.
0: Keep it down.
1: You're going to ruin it. They're going to know we're here.
0: Movies, yes, but boy, library. That's it. Brandon wins. 3-2 over Myrtle Beach Doug. We'll play again tomorrow. Got those tickets again tomorrow. Let's do a meet and greet right now. 866-470-2GNC. We want to meet you. Let's say you've never called this program before. Even if you have. If we've met you before, that's okay. Yesterday we talked with Myrtle Beach Doug. Excuse me, yesterday we talked with Sports Ryan. Now today, you call us, we ask you something a little bit interesting about yourself. You know, how you came to listen to this show, what you do for a living, those kinds of things. Share that with us and be a winner here next on the Two Guys Named Chris Show.
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0: to.
1: You object to what?
0: Erroneous.
1: Counsel, approach the bench.
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4: For 20-plus years and started with her dad. Isn't that a nice thing to hear? Adrian, how are you?
5: I'm great. How are y'all?
4: Doing real well. It's good to talk to you. And I'm familiar with this. It's interesting to me. You own your own dog grooming business. I love it.
5: Yes.
4: And how long have you been doing dog grooming?
5: For about 16 years.
4: How did you get into that? Did you start grooming your own dogs, or did you just know? You obviously are a big dog lover.
5: Well, I am, and I wanted to be a vet, but it was, you know, just, it would have been too emotional.
4: Mm-hmm. There you go.
3: There you go.
4: Listen, my daughter loves animals, and early on she was like, I want to be a vet, and now she says, I can't do it. I can't see animals suffer. You know, we just mentioned this, my dog today is going to be her last day. We've had her for, I mean, she's 14 years old. She's 14 and a half years old, and she has meant everything to us, and it is just so painful. So I agree with you. I don't think there's any way. I don't know how vets do what they do.
5: Yeah, I know. I'll just try to make them pretty.
4: Yeah, that's right.
6: They don't always love the groomers either, but they get over it.
7: That was going to be my question, Adrian, is there a breed of dog off the record that when you see it heading your way, you go, no, oh, this is going to be trouble.
4: Oh, God, here they go. Yeah, what do you think?
7: Is there a certain breed? Is it the little ones, the big ones?
5: Well, most little dogs will bite more than the big ones, but I would say my least favorite is Cocker Spaniels.
4: I hear that a lot.
7: Hey.
4: Well, now listen, we have, our dog is a cockapoo, yeah. So she's part Cocker Spaniel, part poodle. And I took her to a specialist, a vet, and the vet says, how does she get along with people? And she's great. I mean, she's always been really friendly to people. And she said, well, some Cocker Spaniels are not.
7: Huh.
4: And my dog does not like other dogs, but she has always been great to people. I've always said, golly, she's so loving. But Cocker Spaniels do have that reputation of being a little nippy toward people, don't they?
5: Yes, they do.
4: I thought so. Yeah, they're tough.
7: I remember growing up in a neighborhood that it was like, don't go into that person's yard. They have the mean dog. And it wasn't like a big, it was the Cocker Spaniel.
6: It's not a Rottweiler or anything.
4: No, I think it's the Cocker Spaniel that bites more people every year than any other dog breed.
6: Adrian, have you ever groomed a Shiba?
5: I have. They have a reputation of being aggressive, but I have never met a mean one.
6: Mine's not aggressive. He just screams a lot, and they always complain because he screams.
4: Oh, yeah.
6: Yeah.
4: Is it? I think I've talked to one other dog groomer. Like, have you ever made a mistake and been like, you know, accidentally cut the dog? And that's got to be horrible. I'm sure that happens, doesn't it?
5: It will, like, when you're first learning. Mm-hmm. But once you get the hang of it, you know, it's just...
4: Yeah.
5: It's so easy.
4: You know what you're doing now.
5: Well, not easy, but...
4: Yeah.
5: Yeah.
4: Oh, I know what you mean. But I'm sure people are really particular, too. Do you get any complaints sometimes, like, oh, you didn't cut this just right or that?
5: No, most of my clients are very, very chill. You know, when I let them know, you know, I can't do this.
4: Yeah.
5: They understand.
4: Fantastic. And do you do one of those mobile dog grooming things, or do they come to you?
5: They come to me. I groom out of my house.
4: Okay, great. Well, good for you. I think that's really cool, actually. And I obviously you love dogs. What's the easiest or most difficult dog to do? I guess Cocker Spaniel most difficult?
5: Well, they're not the most difficult. They're just my least favorite. But I'd say, like, you know, cows are difficult one.
4: Yeah,
7: yeah.
4: I figure.
5: This is so much hair.
4: Exactly.
7: You don't see a lot of chows anymore.
4: No, and you know the...
5: No, you don't.
4: The grooming business, I think, has just been growing and growing. I bet your business has grown a lot over the last few years. Am I right?
5: It has, yes.
4: I figured. Because I think more and more people, like we do, we get our dogs groomed all the time.
7: Yeah, well, unless, you know... Now everybody wants a dog that doesn't shed, but normally you got to keep it groomed more.
4: You have to, yeah. That's exactly right. That's why they're all mixed with poodles. Mm-hmm. Poor poodles, they just have sex all the time.
6: Getting nailed.
4: Just getting nailed left and right. That's all they do is get nailed.
7: Am I just an object to you? Exactly.
4: Yes. Just sell them right out. Other great things here about Adrian from Lexington.

0: You go to a lot of concerts, it says. What's your favorite band?
1: Well, me and my boyfriend went and saw Pantera last summer, and it was awesome.
0: Pantera.
2: That would terrify Chris Kelly.
3: That's tough.
0: Yeah. Oh, yeah. Maybe Shay's doing a finger gesture toward me.
2: Oh, you can't. I don't even think you could. You couldn't even sample Pantera.
0: Pantera.
4: No. Dimebag Darrell, you know?
0: Yeah.
5: I know the name Dimebag Darrell.
0: Okay. Right. We lost him.
3: We did. Yes. Several years ago.
0: I thought so. So you're a Pantera fan. Wow. I wasn't predicting that. I thought you were going to say Taylor Swift like me. No.
1: Oh, God. No. Absolutely not.
0: No. You're more hard rock girl. I like it.
2: That's yeah. Beyond hard rock.
0: Yeah. What's your first concert?
1: My first concert was actually, was Charlie Daniels.
0: Oh, well, okay, that's cool.
2: All right.
0: Hey, that's more Chris Kelly stuff.
1: And I went with her when I was little.
0: Okay. Yeah, I'm a Charlie Daniels. I was.
2: Now that, he knows.
0: I like Charlie Daniels, Kenny Rogers, Charlie Daniels. You know that.
2: Yes.
0: Well, what band have you seen most often? Is it Pantera?
1: I'd say the band we've seen most often is, I'd say like a Killswitch Engage. We've seen them quite a few times.
0: Again,
2: Chris Kelly could never.
0: I don't know these things.
2: We should take you to one of their shows just for fun.
0: Killswitch Engage. I don't know the band.
1: Yes.
0: I'm not familiar.
2: Even saying that.
0: Yeah.
2: Killswitch Engage.
0: Yeah. It's not my. Not my bag, but hey, what you know me, whatever goes, whatever you want to do, that's fine. How did you come across this program? I told BB Shay you started listening with your dad.
1: I used to listen to Murphy in the Morning, and
0: long ago,
1: when I turned 18 and graduated high school and everything, and had my own car, I had it on Rock 92 all the time.
0: I love it. That's music to our ears. We sure appreciate that. Who's your favorite member of this program?
1: Well, I love all of y'all, Biggie's my favorite.
0: It's devastating.
2: Well, thank you. thank you.
0: To hear that is absolutely awful, to hear you say
2: Well, she said Pantera and Killswitch Engage. I knew it wasn't going to be you.
0: Could you come and give Biggie a free grooming?
2: I need one. I've actually been putting it on.
0: He had. Now, he may bite at you, nip at you a little bit. We feel like we'd keep him in.
2: I'm one of those grumpy breeds.
6: He screams a little bit, maybe.
0: He's a grumpy breed. You got to be real careful around certain areas, but we feel like we can get it done. That'd be really good, yes. Well, listen, it has been a pleasure to officially meet you, Adrian. Hopefully, we'll meet you at the baseball game.
1: Hopefully, yes.
0: Absolutely. Thank you very much for listening and keeping us going there. You should play the radio station when you have the dogs in.
1: Well, I used to, I listen to it even when I'm grooming. I just have my earbud in and
0: love it. Love it.
2: Thank you.
0: Boy, she's so nice. Thank you, Adrian. We appreciate it, and it's nice to meet you.
1: Thank you. You too.
0: Absolutely. That's Adrian. She's our meet and greet today. You could be just that tomorrow. We'd love to hear something about you tomorrow at this time. Adrian is our meet and greet today. Very nice. And it happens to be about dogs today.
2: Yeah,
0: And today's such a tough dog day.
2: I know.
0: Terrible.
2: I know.
0: Hopefully, we'll get through it. And, you know, it's a lot of pain, but you get through it. And then tomorrow's a new day. And hopefully, we can give her a really peaceful ending. We do have Lap of Love coming today.
2: I've gotten several emails and messages saying how great they are.
0: Unbelievably, apparently.
2: Yeah.
0: I mean, so good. And they were great with us on the phone. And they're really giving us the peace of mind that it's the right time.
2: Yeah.
0: And, as we heard many times yesterday, you don't want to wait too long.
2: Yeah.
0: And so I think now is the right time, so we at least have that peace.
2: Well, good luck today. We're thinking of you, family.
0: Well, I really appreciate that. Thank you. Especially my wife and kids. We all are. I mean, she just has been a lot more. She's given a lot more to us than we've given to her.
2: Sure.
0: Yeah, it's a real tribute to her. All right. That's it for today. We're back tomorrow. A Friday program. Another meet and greet. We have a Lisa Lanier visit tomorrow. And B.B. Shay's Put Up or Shay Up. Sports trivia, which Biggie says is
2: good one tomorrow.
0: Okay. Two Guys and Chris Show.
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21: Here's a check of your latest local and state news. I'm Ryan Kumpf. Firefighters battled a large commercial structure fire on the east side of Columbus for 4 hours Monday afternoon. Columbus Fire Department was dispatched at 1:17 p.m. to the report of a structure fire in the 2700 block of East 23rd Street. Firefighters encountered a large unoccupied commercial structure with heavy fire involvement. Due to the size and intensity of the fire, additional Columbus Fire Department personnel were requested to assist with suppression operations. The Schuyler Volunteer Fire Department responded with a ladder truck to provide an additional area radio device, allowing firefighters to conduct elevated fire suppression efforts as crews worked to contain the blaze. The Bellwood Volunteer Fire Department was also contacted to provide station backfill coverage. The Columbus Police Department also activated its drone team to assist firefighters in locating hotspots, particularly in areas affected by partial structure collapses. Columbus Fire Chief Ryan Gray

There were no injuries, so the fire is being investigated. Former teacher, small business owner, and state senator who won twice in a legislative district carried by Donald Trump, Lynn Walls, secured victory in the Democratic primary election. Incumbent Jim Pillen defeated five candidates for the Republican nomination.

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1: Sunshine mixed with clouds at times today, with daytime highs approaching 85. Southerly winds 15 to 20 miles per hour. Partly cloudy skies tonight, lows level off around 52. Slight chance of rain showers again tomorrow, 92. A blend of clouds and sun Saturday, with daytime highs approaching 86. 88 chance for storms Sunday. Taking a look at the extended forecast, 83 Monday, 70 Tuesday, and 76 on Wednesday. Right now, it's 63 degrees.

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2: Sunshine mixed with clouds at times today, with daytime highs approaching 85. Southerly winds 15 to 20 miles per hour. Partly cloudy skies tonight, lows level off around 52. Slight chance of rain showers again tomorrow, 92. A blend of clouds and sun Saturday, with daytime highs approaching 86. 88 chance for storms Sunday. Taking a look at the extended forecast, 83 Monday, 70 Tuesday, and 76 on Wednesday. Right now, it's 64 degrees.
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0: The SCOTUS girls soccer team suffered a 9-2 loss to Lincoln Pius X in the opening match of the Class B state tournament in Omaha on Wednesday. The Thunderbolts had edged the Shamrocks 1-0 in overtime on April 28th at Wilderness Park. But at Morrison Stadium yesterday, the top seed had a 4-1 lead by halftime and outscored the number 8 seed 5-1 in the second half. SCOTUS, which was making its 6th consecutive appearance at state, finished this season with a 10-7 record. The Class B boys tournament opens today. Schuyler is the number 2 seed and will battle 7th seeded Omaha Scott in a quarterfinal match scheduled for kickoff at 5:30. The Warriors won their first ever state championship last year, ending the Skyhawks' 5-year run as champions. Several area track and field athletes qualified yesterday for next week's Class D state meet. In the D2 district meet at Osceola, the East Butler boys claimed the team title, while the host Bulldogs girls finished as the runner-up to Nebraska Lutheran. The Archangels Catholic boys and girls teams both finished first in the D3 district meet at Hardington, while both Howells Dodge teams took second. Central Valley's girls topped the D5 district team standings in Burwell. More area track and field teams are competing in Class C district meets today. The Class C and D state meets will be held next Friday and Saturday at Omaha Burke Stadium. Nebraska's baseball team opens its final regular season series today at Minnesota. The series opener has been moved up 3 hours to 2 p.m. due to inclement weather in the forecast. Pregame starts at 1:30 on News Talk 900 KJSK. Creighton opens its final regular season series today against Xavier at Great American Ballpark, home of the Cincinnati Reds. The approximate start time is 4 p.m. It follows the Reds game against the Washington Nationals. Nebraska softball's Jordy Fromm was tabbed yesterday, a top 10 candidate for the USA Softball Collegiate Player of the Year Award. Fromm was a top 3 finalist for the award last year and made the top 10 in 2022 and 23 at Oklahoma. The Oscars are ranked number 1 this week by both the NFCA and USA Softball. NU will host Original for the first time since 2013, opening it against South Dakota Friday at 5:30. And Creighton Volleyball unveiled its 2026 schedule on Wednesday. It features 15 matches against teams that played in the NCAA tournament last year. The Blue Jays will face a gauntlet to begin the season, as all 12 non-conference opponents owned an RPI of 44 or better, and all but one made the NCAA tourney. That's sports. I'm Kevin McNabb.
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2: Sunshine mixed with clouds at times today, with daytime highs approaching 85. Southerly winds, 15 to 20 miles per hour. Mainly clear skies. Tonight, lows dip down to about 55. Ample sunshine expected. Tomorrow, slight chance of thunderstorms. Highs level off around 92. Partly cloudy skies. Saturday, with a high of 86. 88, chance for storms. Sunday, a peak at the extended shows. 83, Monday. 70, Tuesday. And 76, on Wednesday. Currently, 66.

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2: Sunshine mix with clouds at times today, with daytime highs approaching 85. Southerly winds 15 to 20 miles per hour. Mainly clear skies. Tonight, lows dip down to about 55. Ample sunshine expected. Tomorrow, slight chance of thunderstorms. Highs level off around 92. Partly cloudy skies. Saturday, with a high of 86. 88, chance for storms. Sunday, a peak at the extended shows. 83, Monday. 70, Tuesday. And 76, on Wednesday. Right now, it's 70 degrees.
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3: Sunshine mixed with clouds at times today, with daytime highs approaching 85. Southerly winds 15 to 20 miles per hour. Mainly clear skies. Tonight, lows dip down to about 55. Ample sunshine expected. Tomorrow, slight chance of thunderstorms. Highs level off around 92. Partly cloudy skies Saturday with a high of 86. 88 chance for storms Sunday. A peek at the extended shows. 83 Monday, 70 Tuesday, and 76 on Wednesday. Right now, it's 70 degrees.

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2: Sunshine mixed with clouds at times this afternoon, with daytime highs approaching 85. South winds 15 to 20 miles per hour. Lows level off around 55. Tonight, mainly clear. Slight chance of thunderstorms. Tomorrow, daytime highs approaching 92. Ample sunshine expected. Partly cloudy skies Saturday, with highs around 86. 88, chance of thunderstorms Sunday. Looking at the long range, 83 Monday, 70 Tuesday, and 76 on Wednesday. Currently, 72.
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2: Sunshine mixed with clouds at times this afternoon, with daytime highs approaching 85. South winds 15 to 20 miles per hour. Lows level off around 55. Tonight, mainly clear. Slight chance of thunderstorms. Tomorrow, daytime highs approaching 92. Ample sunshine expected. Partly cloudy skies Saturday, with highs around 86. 88 chance of thunderstorms Sunday. Looking at the long range, 83 Monday, 70 Tuesday, and 76 on Wednesday. Right now, it's 75 degrees.
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3: Sunshine mixed with clouds at times this afternoon, with daytime highs approaching 85. South winds 15 to 20 miles per hour. Lows level off around 55. Tonight, mainly clear.
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5: Sunshine mixed with clouds at times this afternoon, with daytime highs approaching 86. South winds, 15 to 20 miles an hour. Slight chance for showers. Tonight, lows level off around 55. Mainly clear skies. 92 tomorrow, bright sunshine. Sunshine mixed with clouds at times. Saturday, with highs in the mid-80s. Chance for storms. Sunday, taking a look at the extended forecast. 83 Monday, 70 Tuesday, and 76 on Wednesday. Right now, 75.

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1: Sunshine mixed with clouds at times this afternoon, with daytime highs approaching 86. South winds 15 to 20 miles an hour. Slight chance for showers tonight. Lows level off around 55. Mainly clear skies. 92 tomorrow. Bright sunshine. Sunshine mixed with clouds at times. Saturday with highs in the mid-80s. Chance for storms. Sunday. Taking a look at the extended forecast. 83 Monday, 70 Tuesday, and 76 on Wednesday. Right now, 75.
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3: Sunshine mixed with clouds at times this afternoon, with daytime highs approaching 86. South winds 15 to 20 miles an hour. Slight chance for showers tonight. Lows level off around 55. Mainly clear skies. 92 tomorrow. Bright sunshine. Sunshine mixed with clouds at times Saturday, with highs in the mid 80s. Chance for storms Sunday. Taking a look at the extended forecast, 83 Monday, 70 Tuesday, and 76 on Wednesday. Right now, 81.

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1: Sunshine mixed with clouds at times this afternoon, with daytime highs approaching 86. South winds 15 to 20 miles an hour. Slight chance for showers. Tonight lows level off around 55. Mainly clear skies. 92 tomorrow. Bright sunshine. Sunshine mixed with clouds at times Saturday, with highs in the mid-80s.

0: chance for storms.
1: Sunday, taking a look at the extended forecast, 83 Monday, 70 Tuesday, and 76 on Wednesday. Right now, 81.
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4: Mainly clear tonight with a slight chance of rain showers. Lows around 55, southeast winds, 5 to 10 miles an hour. 92 tomorrow. Slight chance for storms. Tomorrow night, lows dip down to about 56. Sunshine mixed with clouds at times. Saturday, with daytime highs approaching 86. 88, chance of thunderstorms. Sunday, taking a look at the extended forecast. 83, Monday, 70, Tuesday, and 76 on Wednesday. Right now, 80.

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2: Mainly clear tonight with a slight chance of rain showers. Lows around 55. Southeast winds 5 to 10 miles an hour. 92 tomorrow. Slight chance for storms. Tomorrow night, lows dip down to about 56. Sunshine mixed with clouds at times. Saturday, with daytime highs approaching 86. 88, chance of thunderstorms. Sunday, taking a look at the extended forecast. 83, Monday, 70, Tuesday, and 76 on Wednesday. Right now, 80.
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2: Mainly clear tonight with a slight chance of rain showers. Lows around 55. Southeast winds 5 to 10 miles an hour. 92 tomorrow. Slight chance for storms. Tomorrow night, lows dip down to about 56. Sunshine mixed with clouds at times. Saturday, with daytime highs approaching 86. 88, chance of thunderstorms. Sunday, taking a look at the extended forecast. 83, Monday, 70, Tuesday, and 76 on Wednesday. Right now, 82.

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0: De-stress? 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
3: Mainly clear tonight with a slight chance of rain showers. Lows around 55. Southeast winds 5 to 10 miles an hour. 92 tomorrow. Slight chance for storms. Tomorrow night, lows dip down to about 56. Sunshine mixed with clouds at times. Saturday, with daytime highs approaching 86. 88, chance of thunderstorms. Sunday, taking a look at the extended forecast. 83, Monday, 70, Tuesday, and 76 on Wednesday. Right now, 82.
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0: golf team. The Shamrock Senior finished third in the Centennial Conference Tournament by shooting a 6-over par 77 at Fremont Golf Club last Friday. 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Congratulations to the Columbus Community Hospital Premier Physical Therapy Athlete of the Week, Braden Fleming. 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
9: Slight chance of rain showers overnight, otherwise mainly clear. Lows level off around 55. Southeast winds, 5 to 10 miles an hour. Friday, highs around 92. Slight chance for storms. Friday night, lows dip down to about 56, mainly clear. Sunshine mixed with clouds at times. Saturday, with a high of 86. 88, chance for storms. Sunday, a peak at the extended shows. 83, Monday, 70, Tuesday, and 76 on Wednesday. 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
3: Slight chance of rain showers overnight. Otherwise, mainly clear. Lows level off around 55. Southeast winds, 5 to 10 miles an hour. Friday, highs around 92. Slight chance for storms. Friday night, lows dip down to about 56. Mainly clear. Sunshine mixed with clouds at times. Saturday, with a high of 86. 88, chance for storms. Sunday, a peak at the extended shows. 83, Monday, 70, Tuesday, and 76 on Wednesday. Currently, it's 81 degrees.
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3: Slight chance of rain showers overnight. Otherwise, mainly clear skies. Lows dip down to about 55. Winds out of the southeast, 5 to 10 miles an hour. Ample sunshine expected Friday. Daytime highs approaching 92. Slight chance of thunderstorms Friday night. Lows dip down to about 55. Partly cloudy skies. Slight chance for storms Saturday and Sunday. Looking at the long range, 82 Monday, 67 Tuesday, and 70 on Wednesday. Currently, 79.

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3: Slight chance of rain showers
4: overnight, otherwise mainly clear skies.
3: Lows dip down to about 55.
4: Winds out of the southeast, 5 to 10 miles an hour. Ample sunshine expected
3: Friday.
4: Daytime highs approaching 92.
3: Slight chance of thunderstorms
4: Friday night.
3: Lows dip down to about 55.
4: Partly cloudy skies.
3: Slight chance for storms
4: Saturday and Sunday.
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2: Slight chance of rain showers
3: overnight, otherwise mainly clear skies.
2: Lows dip down to about 55.
3: Winds out of the southeast, 5 to 10 miles an hour. Ample sunshine expected
2: Friday.
3: Daytime highs approaching 92.
2: Slight chance of thunderstorms
3: Friday night.
2: Lows dip down to about 55.
3: Partly cloudy.